0: a ticket for one of the band's concerts, believing it was for Netflix's Demon Hunters. Other mix-ups involving social media posts and television producers are also mentioned. The lawsuit's asking for Netflix to be banned from using the K-pop Demon Hunters name for merchandise, live performances, and recorded music.
1: The Los Angeles City Council is repealing a homeless camping ban in Hollywood, Echo Park, and Silver Lake.
2: Councilmember Hugo Soto Martinez, who represents the area, has urged the vote, calling the ban ineffective. He says displacing homeless people doesn't find them housing. He also argues it makes it tougher for them because they lose their belongings, get fined, or get arrested. Tracy Park is one of the three council members who voted no on the repeal. She argues anti-camping zones are an effective tool to keep areas clear after people are offered beds and services. Soto Martinez says he believes this is the first instance of an encampment ban being rescinded. I'm Daniel Martindale.
1: From America's News Network, USA Radio News.
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1: USA Radio News, I'm Anthony Lucero. President Trump is escalating economic pressure on Iran, threatening unprecedented consequences for nations that continue doing business with Tehran. Treasury Secretary Scott Bessent says the U.S. will impose what he calls the toughest sanctions in history. President Trump says the interest rates in the U.S. need to come down.
2: Speaking to reporters at the White House Wednesday, the president said he likes Federal Reserve Chairman Kevin Warsh, but his hands are tied due to the control given to the other members of the Fed's Board of Governors.
3: I think he's doing a great job. The problem is he has a board, and it's a political board. People put in by Obama, Biden, and me.
2: Trump pointed to Switzerland's interest rate, saying the U.S. should not be paying higher interest rates than any other country.
3: Every time we do great, we announce great numbers, the interest rates go up. And they go up because they want to stop inflation. They should go down.
2: In Washington, I'm Scott Carr.
1: The national debt is now more than $40 trillion.
4: The Treasury Department said the number was surpassed Tuesday afternoon. It comes earlier than analysts had expected, in part because of billions not realized after some of President Trump's tariffs were invalidated by the courts. The current federal debt limit is $41.1 trillion, at which point Congress would need to raise the debt ceiling. I'm Mark Mayfield.
1: The Trump administration is imposing new sanctions on leaders of Cuba's Institute of Friendship with the Peoples. Secretary of State Marco Rubio says the group exploits educational exchanges to radicalize subversives. The White House says sanctions are part of its broader pressure campaign against Havana. Research shows physical

0: Activity is important in lowering the risk of dementia, but a new study says not all activity is equal.
1: USC researchers say the reason for that activity actually makes a big difference. In a meta-analysis of 4.2 million people, leisure activities like walking, bike riding, running, swimming, or playing sports resulted in a substantially lower risk of dementia. Physical activity done as part of a job appeared to increase the risk. The findings were published in The Lancet Public Health. I'm Tammy Trujillo.
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3: 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I'd be willing to bet that you're not. My sister is short, I'm tall. She has curly hair, mine is straight.

0: She's a great cook and seamstress, not me. I love public speaking and she'd rather die. 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These differences led to grief, wars, jealousy, and even murder. Let's dig into these stories and see how God used every situation to ultimately bring about His will. 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
1: USA Radio News, I'm Anthony Lucero. President Trump says no peace deal with Iran will permit the nation to have a nuclear weapon.
2: Look, it's very simple. They have to get rid of completely. They have to get rid of no nuclear weapon. Iran cannot have a nuclear weapon. You know why? Because they'd use it, and we're not going to let them use it.
1: The Trump administration is launching what it calls Economic D-Day, escalating financial pressure on Tehran in hopes of forcing Iranian leaders back to the negotiating table. Illinois Congressman Raja Krishnamurthy is back from Ukraine, where he witnessed the effects of Russia's bombing campaign. A massive overnight attack on Kiev killed at least 16 people and injured over 40.
3: There's damage and destruction everywhere. The Ukrainian people are some of the most courageous, brave people I know. They are on the front foot right now in terms of taking the fight to the Russians. That being said, the Russians are launching ballistic missiles at civilian areas almost every day.
1: Krishnamurthy echoed President Zelensky's call for more Patriot air defense interceptors as Ukraine faces shortages. President Trump says he plans to meet with North Korean leader Kim Jong-un this year. Trump said North Korea should never have been allowed to develop a nuclear weapon, but he did call Kim a smart leader.
2: I get along with him, and you know what? The fact that I get along with him, that's a good thing, not a bad thing.
1: Neither the White House nor North Korea have confirmed plans for a meeting. Severe storms are threatening over 32 million people from Connecticut down to Virginia. That includes New York, Philadelphia, Baltimore, D.C. A tornado watch covers parts of Maryland until 10 p.m. tonight. Storms are going to bring some flash flooding and travel problems along I-95. Wall Street closed lower.
4: At the closing bell, the Dow Jones Industrial Average lost 703 points, the S&P 500 fell 66 points, and the NASDAQ dropped 263 points. I'm Sarah Lee Kessler.
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0: With Tornado Talk, featuring a conversation with new Union City head football coach Wade Maddox. 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
1: This is Lorraine Jones with 15 minutes of good news, sponsored by Baptist Memorial Hospital. Do you have siblings? Are you and your siblings exactly alike? I'd be willing to bet that you're not. 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She has curly hair, mine is straight. 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I love public speaking and she'd rather die. 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

0: fascinating sibling pairs that were opposites in every way. 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
1: USA Radio News, I'm Anthony Lucero. President Trump is escalating economic pressure on Iran as the standoff over the Strait of Hormuz continues. Trump is warning nations helping Tehran that they could face severe economic consequences while oil prices have climbed as the conflict threatens global energy supplies. The U.S. Department of Homeland Security has decided to not convert a Salt Lake warehouse into an immigration detention facility and plans to sell that property instead. That decision was disclosed in a federal court filing.
2: It's part of a lawsuit challenging the facility's construction. The federal government purchased the warehouse in March, but now intends to designate it as excess and turn it over to the General Services Administration for disposition. Salt Lake City and Salt Lake County leaders had opposed the facility, citing concerns about its impact on city services and infrastructure. The lawsuit against the federal government is expected to be placed on hold while the property is disposed of. John Summers, USA Radio News.
1: The U.S. national debt hits a record $40 trillion.
3: The national debt has reached a record $40 trillion. The Treasury has added about $1.8 trillion in deficit spending in just the last 5 months. Experts point to rising military and safety net costs, tax cuts, pandemic relief, and growing interest payments. Interest costs alone are expected to top $1 trillion this year, raising concerns about the nation's long-term finances. Ron Warner, USA Radio News.
1: An experimental vaccination treatment is showing signs of preventing cancer from returning or spreading in a study of high-risk melanoma patients.
4: That's according to pharmaceutical giants Moderna and Merck. Interim results from the trial show the vaccine used in combination with Merck's cancer immunotherapy Keytruda appeared to extend the time before cancer returned in those patients. The companies have not published the results or release the new data, saying it's going to be presented at an upcoming medical meeting and then shared with regulators. I'm Mark Mayfield.
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And then I saw the Jag slide into the curve. I know I'll never forget that horrible sight. 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
1: USA Radio News, I'm Anthony Lucero. The U.S. is shifting towards heavier economic pressure on Iran as negotiations remain stalled. President Trump is threatening nations that support Tehran while the Strait of Hormuz remains at the center of the conflict. Global oil supplies remain disrupted. President Trump says construction projects at the White House are ahead of schedule.
2: He stepped outside Wednesday morning to give an update on the new helipad being built, as well as the ballroom.
3: This is going to be used for a lot of different celebrations, a lot of different big meetings where, as an example, President Xi is coming in a little while, a couple of weeks.
2: Trump touted the new addition as improving the White House, which he said was in terrible shape and falling apart. He pointed to the facade of the building, describing it as being embarrassing just 6 months ago. This comes as the ballroom project has faced legal challenges and was recently ordered to be paused by a judge. I'm Mark Mayfield.
1: A Chinese company is seeking $1.5 billion from Panama.
4: A Hong Kong-based company is seeking $1.5 billion from Panama over the loss of two ports along the Panama Canal. C.K. Hutchinson says Panama violated its treaty rights after the country's Supreme Court invalidated its port contracts. Panama has not publicly commented on the arbitration. The dispute also comes amid concerns over China's influence around the strategically important canal. Ron Warner, USA Radio News.
1: A frozen blueberry recall is now at the most severe risk level.
5: The FDA initiated the recall for the product sold at Publix supermarkets in early July. Publix reminds customers not to consume the blueberries and instead discard or return to the store for a full refund. Now the FDA has issued a class one recall, which means that consuming the product comes with a reasonable probability that could cause serious adverse health consequences or death. I'm Monica Nelson.
6: At the closing bell, the Dow Jones Industrial Average lost 703 points, the S&P 500 fell 66 points, and the NASDAQ dropped 263 points. I'm Sarah Lee Kessler.
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0: WENK.

My name is Dusty. That was The Spenders, Working My Way Back to You. Forgive Me, Girl. I got some great stuff coming up for you, like The Turtles, Earth, Wind, and Fire, Sam the Sham and the Pharaohs right now. How about It's Not Unusual? This is from the great Tom Jones.

0: Harold Melvin, along with the Blue Notes and the Love I Lost. Part one. Well, these two thieves tried to rob an office building, and they ended up having to call police on themselves because they got themselves stuck in a non-working elevator.
1: Downtown Union City has a brand new business and you're invited. It's the Lunder Co.'s grand opening this Saturday, August 22nd from 10 till 2. We will be live on location with Mr. Froggy from 11 till 1 at the grand opening at the Lunder Co. 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
1: In every job that must be done, there is an element of fun. You find the fun, and snap, the job's a game.
0: And here we go with your all-weather, do-not-staple-bender-fold spoonful of news for today. Use only as directed. King Tut was buried with more than 100 pairs of underwear, and apparently all tailored to fit his massive derriere. After the solar eclipse, there's been a surge in eye injury online searches. I guess not looking up safe viewing ways before has left him in the lurches. A man on probation for car theft drove to a probation office in a stolen car, but it looks like he was picked up by the man with the star. Well, there it is, your prescribed dose. Spoonful of news for today.
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0: There you go. That's the lowdown from Boz Skaggs. Got to take a break. When I get back, I got a song for you written and composed by the lead singer of the band while he was working in a lab for Timex. That's coming up next from Mungo Jerry.
1: WENK.

0: You can now get the greatest hits of all time in Union City, 95.5. WENK. WENK Union City. The greatest hits of all time. 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
1: USA Radio News, I'm Anthony Lucero. President Trump says no peace deal with Iran will permit the nation to have a nuclear weapon.
2: Look, it's very simple. They have to get rid of completely. They have to get rid of no nuclear weapon. Iran cannot have a nuclear weapon. You know why? Because they'd use it, and we're not going to let them use it.
1: The Trump administration is launching what it calls Economic D-Day, escalating financial pressure on Tehran in hopes of forcing Iranian leaders back to the negotiating table. Illinois Congressman Raja Krishnamurthy is back from Ukraine, where he witnessed the effects of Russia's bombing campaign. A massive overnight attack on Kiev killed at least 16 people and injured over 40.
3: There's damage and destruction everywhere. The Ukrainian people are some of the most courageous, brave people I know. They are on the front foot right now in terms of taking the fight to the Russians. That being said, the Russians are launching ballistic missiles at civilian areas almost every day.
1: Krishnamurthy echoed President Zelensky's call for more Patriot air defense interceptors as Ukraine faces shortages. President Trump says he plans to meet with North Korean leader Kim Jong-un this year. Trump said North Korea should never have been allowed to develop a nuclear weapon, but he did call Kim a smart leader.
2: I get along with him, and you know what? The fact that I get along with him, that's a good thing, not a bad thing.
1: Neither the White House nor North Korea have confirmed plans for a meeting. Severe storms are threatening over 32 million people from Connecticut down to Virginia. That includes New York, Philadelphia, Baltimore, D.C. A tornado watch covers parts of Maryland until 10 p.m. tonight. Storms are going to bring some flash flooding and travel problems along I-95. Wall Street closed lower.
4: At the closing bell, the Dow Jones Industrial Average lost 703 points, the S&P 500 fell 66 points, and the NASDAQ dropped 263 points. I'm Sarah Lee Kessler.
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0: This Friday night, the Union City Golden Tornado football team travels to the Hub City to play the Jackson Christian Eagles for week one of the 2026 high school football season. 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
1: USA Radio News, I'm Anthony Lucero. President Trump is escalating economic pressure on Iran as the standoff over the Strait of Hormuz continues. Trump is warning nations helping Tehran that they could face severe economic consequences while oil prices have climbed as the conflict threatens global energy supplies. The U.S. Department of Homeland Security has decided to not convert a Salt Lake warehouse into an immigration detention facility and plans to sell that property instead. That decision was disclosed in a federal court filing.
2: It's part of a lawsuit challenging the facility's construction. The federal government purchased the warehouse in March, but now intends to designate it as excess and turn it over to the General Services Administration for disposition. Salt Lake City and Salt Lake County leaders had opposed the facility, citing concerns about its impact on city services and infrastructure. A lawsuit against the federal government is expected to be placed on hold while the property is disposed of. John Summers, USA Radio News.
1: The U.S. national debt hits a record $40 trillion.
3: The national debt has reached a record $40 trillion. The Treasury has added about $1.8 trillion in deficit spending in just the last 5 months. Experts point to rising military and safety net costs, tax cuts, pandemic relief, and growing interest payments. Interest costs alone are expected to top $1 trillion this year, raising concerns about the nation's long-term finances. Ron Warner, USA Radio News.
1: An experimental vaccination treatment is showing signs of preventing cancer from returning or spreading in a study of high-risk melanoma patients.
4: That's according to pharmaceutical giants Moderna and Merck. Interim results from the trial show the vaccine used in combination with Merck's cancer immunotherapy Keytruda appeared to extend the time before cancer returned in those patients. The companies have not published the results or release the new data, saying it's going to be presented at an upcoming medical meeting and then shared with regulators. I'm Mark Mayfield.
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1: USA Radio News, I'm Anthony Lucero. The U.S. is shifting towards heavier economic pressure on Iran.

0: And as negotiations remain stalled, President Trump is threatening nations that support Tehran. While the Strait of Hormuz remains at the center of the conflict, global oil supplies remain disrupted. President Trump says construction projects at the White House are ahead of schedule.
1: He stepped outside Wednesday morning to give an update on the new helipad being built, as well as the ballroom.
2: This is going to be used for a lot of different celebrations, a lot of different big meetings where, as an example, President Xi is coming in a little while, a couple of weeks.
1: Trump touted the new additions as improving the White House, which he said was in terrible shape and falling apart. He pointed to the facade of the building, describing it as being embarrassing just 6 months ago. This comes as the ballroom project has faced legal challenges and was recently ordered to be paused by a judge. I'm Mark Mayfield.
0: A Chinese company is seeking $1.5 billion from Panama.
3: A Hong Kong-based company is seeking $1.5 billion from Panama over the loss of two ports along the Panama Canal. C.K. Hutchinson says Panama violated its treaty rights after the country's Supreme Court invalidated its port contracts. Panama has not publicly commented on the arbitration. The dispute also comes amid concerns over China's influence around the strategically important canal. Ron Warner, USA Radio News.
0: A frozen blueberry recall is now at the most severe risk level.
4: The FDA initiated the recall for the product sold at Publix supermarkets in early July. Publix reminds customers not to consume the blueberries and instead discard or return to the store for a full refund. Now the FDA has issued a class one recall, which means that consuming the product comes with a reasonable probability that could cause serious adverse health consequences or death. I'm Monica Nelson.
5: At the closing bell, the Dow Jones Industrial Average lost 703 points, the S&P 500 fell 66 points, and the NASDAQ dropped 263 points. I'm Sarah Lee Kessler.
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8: 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We'll see you then.
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1: USA Radio News, I'm Anthony Lucero. President Trump says no peace deal with Iran will permit the nation to have a nuclear weapon.
2: Look, it's very simple. They have to get rid of completely. They have to get rid of no nuclear weapon. Iran cannot have a nuclear weapon. You know why? Because they'd use it. And we're not going to let them use it.
1: The Trump administration is launching what it calls Economic D-Day, escalating financial pressure on Tehran in hopes of forcing Iranian leaders back to the negotiating table. Illinois Congressman Raja Krishnamurthy is back from Ukraine, where he witnessed the effects of Russia's bombing campaign. A massive overnight attack on Kiev killed at least 16 people and injured over 40.
3: There's damage and destruction everywhere. The Ukrainian people are some of the most courageous, brave people I know. They are on the front foot right now in terms of taking the fight to the Russians. That being said, the Russians are launching ballistic missiles at civilian areas almost every day.
1: Krishnamurthy echoed President Zelensky's call for more Patriot air defense interceptors as Ukraine faces shortages. President Trump says he plans to meet with North Korean leader Kim Jong-un this year. Trump said North Korea should never have been allowed to develop a nuclear weapon, but he did call Kim a smart leader.
2: I get along with him, Rick. And you know what? The fact that I get along with him, that's a good thing, not a bad thing.
1: Neither the White House nor North Korea have confirmed plans for a meeting. Severe storms are threatening over 32 million people from Connecticut down to Virginia. That includes New York, Philadelphia, Baltimore, D.C. A tornado watch covers parts of Maryland until 10 p.m. tonight. Storms are going to bring some flash flooding and travel problems along I-95. Wall Street closed lower.
4: At the closing bell, the Dow Jones Industrial Average lost 703 points, the S&P 500 fell 66 points, and the NASDAQ dropped 263 points. I'm Sarah Lee Kessler.
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1: USA Radio News. I'm John Summers. A small charter plane with eight people on board crashed Thursday in a remote stretch of western Alaska, claiming all eight lives. Officials said the Cessna 441 left Anchorage earlier in the day, heading to Cape Newenham, with the plane going down near the Cape Newenham Airport, an Air Force airstrip which provides access to the long-range radar station. The Trump administration's plan to crush Iran's economy will likely stop the need for major U.S. military operations against the Islamic Republic. That's what Treasury Secretary Scott Bessent told CNBC Thursday. This, hours after President Trump wrote on Truth Social, the U.S. plans to choke Iran's economy by placing heavy economic penalties on any country that assists Iran. The White House announced new sanctions against Cuba as part of the Trump administration's pressure campaign against Havana.
2: The latest round of sanctions by the Trump administration are aimed at leaders of the Cuban Institute of Friendship with the People, which Secretary of State Marco Rubio claims

0: exploits educational exchange in order, he says, to radicalize subversives. Rubio says in a statement, the Trump administration will not stand by while a hostile foreign power seeks to exploit our freedoms. In Washington, I'm Scott Carr.
1: The murder trial for the Massachusetts mom who killed her three young children wrapped early Thursday. Before the judge excused the jury, the Brigham and Women's Hospital chaplain Sheila Kavanaugh testified. Lindsay Clancy said a voice told her to kill her children.
2: And the voice, according to Lindsay, told her that if she did not follow the command, neither she nor her children would be safe.
1: Kavanaugh said she met with Clancy 14 times while Clancy was hospitalized after the killings. From America's News Network, USA Radio News.
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1: USA Radio News. I'm John Summers. A small charter plane with eight people on board crashed Thursday in a remote stretch of western Alaska, claiming all eight lives. Officials said the Cessna 441 left Anchorage earlier in the day, heading to Cape Newenham, with the plane going down near the Cape Newenham Airport, an Air Force airstrip which provides access to the long-range radar station. The Trump administration's plan to crush Iran's economy will likely stop the need for major U.S. military operations against the Islamic Republic. That's what Treasury Secretary Scott Bessent told CNBC Thursday. This, hours after President Trump wrote on Truth Social, the U.S. plans to choke Iran's economy by placing heavy economic penalties on any country that assists Iran. The White House announced new sanctions against Cuba as part of the Trump administration's pressure campaign against Havana.
2: The latest round of sanctions by the Trump administration are aimed at leaders of the Cuban Institute of Friendship with the People, which Secretary of State Marco Rubio claims exploits educational exchange in order, he says, to radicalize subversives. Rubio says in a statement the Trump administration will not stand by while a hostile foreign power seeks to exploit our freedoms. In Washington, I'm Scott Carr.
1: The murder trial for the Massachusetts mom who killed her three young children wrapped early Thursday. Before the judge excused the jury, the Brigham and Women's Hospital chaplain Sheila Kavanaugh testified.

0: Died, Lindsay Clancy said a voice told her to kill her children.
1: And the voice, according to Lindsay, told her that if she did not follow the command, neither she nor her children would be safe.
0: Kavanaugh said she met with Clancy 14 times while Clancy was hospitalized after the killings. From America's News Network, USA Radio News.
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3: 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We'll see you then.
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Oh my gosh, we made it all the way through the week. That always, I mean, occasionally, like, you know, Tuesday afternoon, Wednesday morning, you're thinking, are we actually going to make it to the weekend?

0: Simon and Garfunkel. Happy Friday. You're making a pot of coffee and kind of getting ready for the day as opposed to going out and buying it and paying a lot of money. Well, experts say making coffee at home is great. However, you might be doing it wrong. It's true. You should be using filtered water. It doesn't cost that much more, and it'll make your coffee taste much better. And you shouldn't wash the pot very often. Coffee pots need just a quick rinse with hot water. Trying to scrub it, you might leave a little bit of soap residue, and even just a little bit of soap residue can make your coffee taste bad. That's why the coffee around here is good, radio station coffee, because I don't think the pot's been washed since we used to play 45s on turntables.
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0: Dionne Warwick, we're playing the greatest hits of all time. Stevie Wonder, Janis Joplin, and a group that I think deserves to be in the Rock and Roll Hall of Fame because they did the math. Tommy James and the Shondells have been in the Hot 100 more weeks than the Beatles and Stones combined. At least that's what my friend Steve says. Moni Moni is on the way. We're playing the greatest hits of all time.
1: I'm Brent Barnett on Brownfield. An ag economist says farmers should be more proactive purchasing fertilizer for 2027.
2: Just from my pessimistic perspective, I really think this thing with the Strait and with Iran is going to carry through forward here.
1: Greg Ibendahl with K-State University says he doesn't expect relief in prices anytime soon. Ibendahl says costs are about $100 higher than what his research indicates. More news is next. Minnesota Congresswoman Michelle Fischbach says biofuels are critical to the success of agriculture.
3: It's the strongest domestic demand driver our corn growers have. And when biofuels succeed, growers have a stable floor under their prices. Rural processing plants thrive and local main streets expand.
1: Fischbach says E15 legislation needs to get signed into law. The government relations director with Wisconsin Farmers Union says rising health insurance costs are adding to the financial squeeze on farmers. Michelle Ramirez-White tells Brownfield.
4: We put out a survey as Wisconsin Farmers Union. We've heard from a lot of members that it changed by thousands of dollars, and the cost of things like prescription drugs has changed significantly.
1: And the USDA says 4.3 billion pounds of red meat were produced last month, down 2% on the year. More news online at brownfieldagnews.com. I'm Brent Barnett, Brownfield.
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0: It's Janis Joplin. You know, tomorrow, August the 22nd, it's National Tooth Fairy Day. The average value of a single lost tooth from the Tooth Fairy is up almost 20%. Average $5.85 for the first tooth, close to $7. I remember the days when finding a quarter under the pillow was great. So, by the way, there are two Tooth Fairy days, in case you haven't noticed. Tomorrow and then February the 28th. Why there are two, I don't know. It probably has something to do with, you know, the dentist union.
1: Here's the deal. The government is over...

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2: Good morning and welcome to Outdoors with Lenny and Brent Calk Radio Show. The Mississippi River will be jumping pretty fast, I think, for this next week. Had a lot of rain in Indiana area and up in that part of the country, so all that water has got to come south. So hopefully they will have some more water in the Mississippi as it was getting extremely low. TWRA is interested in leasing some dove fields for the 2026 dove season. They are seeking fields to lease for the upcoming season, as I said, and the first segment of dove season will open as usual on September the 1st. That's it for this time. Till next time, Lanny Calico, thanking you for listening, and we hope you have a real nice day.
3: Hi, everybody. This is Steve McAdams. Thanks for joining me this week. A little cool weather has finally entered the southern fishing scene and the hunting scene, too. Finally, a little reprieve from the hot and humid conditions that we've been having lately. It feels pretty good. A little touch of fall in the mornings already. And what better time to do it than when the opening day of squirrel season gets here? That's this coming Saturday across the state. It is a special day. It once was a southern tradition across Tennessee and throughout the South, for that matter. It was my first hunting day in the woods as a youngster. Well, 65, 70 years ago, I guess you could say. But it's the introductory level for a lot of youngsters going in the woods for the first time with their uncle, father, grandfather, or special friend. It's also free hunting day across Tennessee. That's right. You can take a friend or a buddy. If they don't have a hunting license, no problem. Tennessee does that every year to kind of stimulate the interest in the sport of hunting itself. And what better way to do it than on the opening day of squirrel season? I remembered a long time ago, I couldn't even sleep the night before squirrel season opened. After doing a lot of scouting and excitement, looking for the hickories where the squirrels were cutting, trying to slip up on that special spot, it's been a long time, but I still remember the tree that I took my first squirrel out of in the same woods, and the memories are still there. So I hope you'll introduce a youngster to the great sport of hunting this weekend. It can be a special time and one you never forget. Also coming up on the sportsman's calendar, the early deer hunt's coming up April 28th through 30th. It's called the Early Velvet Antler Deer Season and on private lands and select wildlife management areas. So we're in that midst of deer hunting already. August the 31st is the deadline for the summer observation turkey survey that's been going on across the state. TWRA wants to hear from you if you've been observing turkeys, so check it out and let your wildlife agency know what you're seeing out there. Coming up September the 1st, dove season is right here on our doorstep, so that's a big thing going on. So hunting seasons are last here across Tennessee. Thanks for listening. Hope you have a great week in the outdoors.
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1: USA Radio News. I'm John Summers. President Trump's traveling to South Carolina to campaign for Republican Senator Darlene Graham. He'll headline a rally at the Myrtle Beach Convention Center today. Graham's facing Congressman Ralph Norman in South Carolina's Republican Senate primary runoff Tuesday. The special Senate primary came after Senator Lindsey Graham's sudden death. The warship USS Abraham Lincoln began its long trek home from the conflict in the Middle East.
2: This comes after an unplanned 9-month deployment where the crew says they are running low on supplies. The aircraft carrier USS George Washington has arrived in the Arabian Sea, ready to replace the Lincoln. This Navy wife, whose husband works on the flight deck, says he told her the ship is deteriorating.
3: There's a lot of things on board that desperately need to get fixed.
2: There is no word when the carrier could arrive back at its home port at Naval Base Coronado. I'm Phil Farrar.
1: A Russian missile and drone attack on Kyiv killed at least 15 people and injured more than 40 others.
4: That's what Ukrainian President Volodymyr Zelensky wrote in a social media post. He called the attack massive and said Russians aim to inflict as much damage as possible on Ukraine's civilian infrastructure. Ukraine's Air Force also said Russia launched an unspecified number of ballistic missiles into the country overnight, along with 168 drones. I'm Chris Caraggio.
1: The FBI says a female ISIS supporter was planning to attack New York's Capitol building in Albany.
5: FBI Special Agent Craig Tremorilli says 35-year-old Jessica Bowie wanted to blow up the Capitol and kill lawmakers working inside the building.
6: The complaint alleges that she arranged to have an explosive device made out to carry this attack, even purchasing several of the required materials herself.
5: I'm Sarah Lee Kessler.
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3: I'm Presley Scott, and I'm a third grader at Gleason School. 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
4: WENK.

Zombies on WENK, the greatest hits of all time. She's not there. I'm Robin Francis, and with you, we finally made it to a Friday. Got the morning going. Get up and going. Let's get this day out of the way and get to the weekend. Tina Turner, This Is What's Love Got to Do With It, from Private Dancer.

0: Frankie Valli and a solo release away from the Four Seasons, My Eyes Adored You on WENK, the greatest hits of all time, going back to 75 for that one. Give some Wilson Phillips on it just a little bit. And I think Van Halen from their second release, a song that they really weren't going to put on that album, but the record company said, you need a hit. So they threw the old Martha and the Vandellas song at them and became a hit. We'll do it for you in just a moment. Looking for some, basically sunny skies today. Looks to be a pretty nice day with a high of about 90, a north wind at 5. For tonight, football Friday night, clear with a low of right at 68 and a calm wind. Saturday looks pretty good. Sunny with a high of 92, clear on Saturday night with that low of 65. And Sunday, sunny with a high of about 88.
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0: Alanis Morissette, Isn't It Ironic? On WENK, the greatest hits of all time. Some Elvis and Tom Petty. Keep it up for you in just a small little bit. I'm Robin Francis in with you on your Friday. Concert promoter recently posted a video online asking a simple question, mainly to Gen Xers. Wanted to know, what's it going to take to get people going out again in that age group? Luckily, comedian Dan Reagan supplied some answers for the Gen Xers out there. Bring back physical tickets. Cell phone tickets equal anxiety, and the ticket on your phone doesn't scan correctly, you got trouble. The purchase of your ticket should come with complimentary readers and some ibuprofen. More chairs. We like chairs. They are awesome, as Gen Xers would like to sit down every now and then. Cleaner restrooms. I would say that that's probably a big deal. No potties, porta potties, really. Fine the band $1,000 for every minute they're late taking the stage. Gen Xers prefer an earlier bedtime. If it's spring or summer, the concert should start at 3 o'clock, be done by 6 o'clock. That way, no one has to drive home in the dark. And lock all cell phones up. None of them allowed. It's sort of like a Tool concert, I guess. People are there to see the band, not the 20,000 amateur photographers and videographers.
1: I'm Brent Barnett on Brownfield. An ag economist says farmers should be more proactive purchasing fertilizer for 2027.
2: Just from my pessimistic perspective, I really think this thing with the Strait and with Iran is going to carry through forward here.
1: Greg Ibendahl with K-State University says he doesn't expect relief in prices anytime soon. Ibendahl says costs are about $100 higher than what his research indicates. More news is next.
3: Keep your summer

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3: Tyson Foods is an equal opportunity employer, including disability and veterans.
0: Minnesota Congresswoman Michelle Fischbach says biofuels are critical to the success of agriculture.
4: It's the strongest domestic demand driver our corn growers have. And when biofuels succeed, growers have a stable floor under their prices. Rural processing plants thrive and local main streets expand.
0: Fischbach says E15 legislation needs to get signed into law. The government relations director with Wisconsin Farmers Union says rising health insurance costs are adding to the financial squeeze on farmers. Michelle Ramirez-White tells Brownfield.
5: We put out a survey as Wisconsin Farmers Union. We've heard from a lot of members that it changed by thousands of dollars, and the cost of things like prescription drugs has changed significantly.
0: And the USDA says 4.3 billion pounds of red meat were produced last month, down 2% on the year. More news online at brownfieldagnews.com. I'm Brent Barnett, Brownfield.
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0: I think that was when Phil Collins was at his best. But seriously, great album. Did some pop stuff early in his career, coming out of Genesis. Sort of got back into that Genesis production mode. And he had some very good songs that made you think and that kind of thing. But that's some of my favorite stuff from Phil Collins, without a doubt. Coming up for you in just a little bit, we'll hear some Joe Cocker on the way as well. Part of your Friday morning football Friday night. We'll be in Jackson tonight as Union City will take on JCS to open up the season. Froggy 99.3 will have the broadcast starting at 6:30 with pregame and the Sports 731 Network, too.
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0: Unusual.
5: That's a different thing altogether.
0: Maybe humorous.
1: It's like smart, charming, witty.
0: But definitely weird.
6: Isn't it weird?
7: You're freaking me out.
6: Sounds good. What is it?
0: It's time for Robin's News of the Weird. A teacher in Houston is conducting an interesting social experiment. Her students can choose to pass gas secretly in the hopes that the other kids will blame someone else or it will go undetected, or they can go to a designated spot where everyone will know that they're responsible. In a TikTok post that has millions of views, the teacher shows off the classroom's fart corner. She states that if you need to pass gas, go to the corner, take about 10 seconds, spray, and go sit down, and nobody will care. In the caption, she says, just trying to keep the funk in one area. The teacher was shocked at the response, so she posted a follow-up saying that she's just trying to make it less embarrassing and give kids space.
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2: Good morning and welcome to Outdoors with Lenny and Brent Calk Radio Show. The Mississippi River will be jumping pretty fast, I think, for this next week. Had a lot of rain in Indiana area and up in that part of the country, so all that water has got to come south. So hopefully they will have some more water in the Mississippi as it was getting extremely low. DWRA is interested in leasing some dove fields for the 2026 dove season. They are seeking fields to lease for the upcoming season, as I said, and the first segment of dove season will open as usual on September the 1st. That's it for this time. Till next time, Lanny Calico, thanking you for listening, and we hope you have a real nice day.
3: Hi, everybody. This is Steve McAdams. Thanks for joining me this week. A little cool weather has finally entered the southern fishing scene and the hunting scene, too. Finally, a little reprieve from the hot and humid conditions that we've been having lately. It feels pretty good. A little touch of fall in the mornings already. And what better time to do it than when the opening day of squirrel season gets here? That's this coming Saturday across the state. It is a special day. It once was a southern tradition across Tennessee and throughout the South, for that matter. It was my first hunting day in the woods as a youngster. Well, 65, 70 years ago, I guess you could say. But it's the introductory level for a lot of youngsters going in the woods for the first time with their uncle, father, grandfather, or special friend. It's also free hunting day across Tennessee. That's right. You can take a friend or a buddy. If they don't have a hunting license, no problem. Tennessee does that every year to kind of stimulate the interest in the sport of hunting itself. And what better way to do it than on the opening day of squirrel season? I remembered a long time ago, I couldn't even sleep the night before squirrel season opened. After doing a lot of scouting and excitement, looking for the hickories where the squirrels were cutting, trying to slip up on that special spot, it's been a long time, but I still remember the tree that I took my first squirrel out of in the same woods, and the memories are still there. So I hope you'll introduce a youngster to the great sport of hunting this weekend. It can be a special time and one you never forget. Also coming up on the sportsman's calendar, the early deer hunt's coming up April 28th through 30th. It's called the Early Velvet Antler Deer Season and on private lands and select wildlife management areas. So we're in that midst of deer hunting already. August the 31st is the deadline for the summer observation turkey survey that's been going on across the state. TWRA wants to hear from you if you've been observing turkeys, so check it out and let your wildlife agency know what you're seeing out there. Coming up September the 1st, dove season is right here on our doorstep, so that's a big thing going on. So hunting seasons are last here across Tennessee. Thanks for listening. Hope you have a great week in the outdoors.
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0: on our doorstep. So that's a big thing going on. So hunting seasons are last here across Tennessee. Thanks for listening. Hope you have a great week in the outdoors.
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3: USA Radio News. I'm John Summers. A small charter plane with eight people on board crashed Thursday in a remote stretch of western Alaska, claiming all eight lives. Officials said the Cessna 441 left Anchorage earlier in the day, heading to Cape Newenham, with the plane going down near the Cape Newenham Airport, an Air Force airstrip which provides access.

0: to the long-range radar station. The White House announced new sanctions against Cuba as part of the Trump administration's pressure campaign against Havana.
1: The latest round of sanctions by the Trump administration are aimed at leaders of the Cuban Institute of Friendship with the People, which Secretary of State Marco Rubio claims exploits educational exchange in order, he says, to radicalize subversives. Rubio says in a statement the Trump administration will not stand by while a hostile foreign power seeks to exploit our freedoms. In Washington, I'm Scott Carr.
0: The Trump administration's plan to crush Iran's economy will likely stop the need for major U.S. military operations against the Islamic Republic. That's what Treasury Secretary Scott Bessent told CNBC Thursday. This, hours after President Trump wrote on Truth Social, the U.S. plans to choke Iran's economy by placing heavy economic penalties on any country that assists Iran. The murder trial for the Massachusetts mom who killed her three young children wrapped early Thursday. Before the judge excused the jury, the Brigham and Women's Hospital chaplain Sheila Kavanaugh testified. Lindsay Clancy said a voice told her to kill her children.
2: And the voice, according to Lindsay, told her that if she did not follow the command, neither she nor her children would be safe.
0: Kavanaugh said she met with Clancy 14 times while Clancy was hospitalized after the killings. From America's News Network, USA Radio News.
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1: 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Do you have siblings? Are you and your siblings exactly alike? I'd be willing to bet that you're not. My sister is short, I'm tall. She has curly hair, mine is straight. She's a great cook and seamstress, not me. I love public speaking and she'd rather die. Even in the Bible, we can read about fascinating sibling pairs that were opposites in every way. These differences led to grief, wars, jealousy, and even murder. Let's dig into these stories and see how God used every situation to ultimately bring about His will. Listen, because it's all good.
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Rita on WENK, the greatest hits of all time on your Friday morning. I'm Robin Francis, and with you, Billy Joel. And tell her about it.

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1: I don't believe it. 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

0: Dr. Hook and the Medicine Show. At times they went by that. Then later with more pop career, just by Dr. Hook. Cover of the Rolling Stone on WENK, the greatest hits of all time. Huey and the News coming up for you in just a little bit. Friday forecast for today, sunny with a high of 90. A north wind and just a breeze in the afternoon. Football Friday night clear with a low of about 68 and a calm wind expected. Beautiful weather for a first game in August, without a doubt. Sunny tomorrow, Saturday's high up to maybe 98 with a northeast wind in the afternoon. Clear tomorrow night, that low 65. And then on Sunday, mostly sunny, look for a high of maybe 85.
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0: This is the Sports 731 Network Sports Update. Thursday night's high school football finals had Henry County defeating Haywood 31-28, Lexington over Bolivar Central 49-6, and Mumford shutting out Memphis Business 58-0. Tonight's action has Union City and Jackson Christian, Froggy 99.3, and the Sports 731 Network's coverage begins at 6:30 tonight from the Hub City. Also tonight on the Sports 731 Network, McKenzie at Huntington, Ripley at Peabody, Milan at Jackson Southside, and Westview at Mace. O'Brien Central will take on Lake County at Rebel Field and Troy tonight in the Battle for Realfoot game. Dyersburg is at Dyer County, Fulton County at Gleason, Gibson County at West Carroll, Halls at Humboldt. South Gibson will be at Franklin Road Academy and Dresden at TCA. Thursday night's NFL preseason finals, Las Vegas defeated Houston 22-20 and the 49ers over the Chargers 41-17. Tonight, the Jets are at Pittsburgh, Carolina at Jacksonville, and Green Bay at Denver. On Saturday, Washington at Detroit, Buffalo will be at Cleveland, Atlanta at Indianapolis, Baltimore at Minnesota, New Orleans at the Rams, the Giants at Miami, Chicago at Cincinnati, Philadelphia at New England, Kansas City at Tampa Bay, and Dallas at Arizona, all on Saturday. Tennessee Titans' next preseason game is Sunday night. They'll host the defending Super Bowl champion Seattle Seahawks at Nissan Stadium in Nashville. Fox has the game starting at 7 o'clock. Nashville Soccer Club will welcome the Columbus Crew to Geodis Park in the Music City for a Saturday night match starting at 7:30. Apple TV has the coverage. Thursday in the majors, Cards down the Reds 10-9. Brew Crew over the Mariners 7-4. Braves shutting out the White Sox 2-0 and Yankees over the Orioles 6-1. The Cardinals head to the City of Brotherly Love for a three-game weekend series with the Philadelphia Phillies beginning tonight at 5:40. Hunter Dobbins, who's 3-3, will take the mound for the Redbirds. Jesus Luzardo, who's 11-5, will start for the Phils. Other games of interest in the majors today have Atlanta and Milwaukee, Toronto at the Yankees, Cincinnati at Arizona, the Cubs at Seattle, and Pittsburgh at the Dodgers. Five players shot 6-under for Thursday's first round of the BMW Championship from the Bellarive Country Club in St. Louis. Gary Woodland, Wyndham Clark, Roy McIlroy, J.J. Spawn, and Chris Gunnerup are all atop the leaderboard going into today's second round. Thursday's WNBA Finals, Las Vegas over Connecticut, 101-78. Atlanta down to L.A., 124-88. And Dallas defeated Indiana, 91-85. Tonight's WNBA action is Minnesota at Washington, Golden State at Chicago, and Portland at Toronto. Dyer County beat Union City Boys golf team by 14 strokes to win Thursday's match at Poplar Meadows. And South Gibson defeated Union City Girls Volleyball 3-0. The NASCAR Cup Series make a stop this weekend in Loudoun, New Hampshire for the Dollar Tree 301 at the New Hampshire Motor Speedway. USA has the race starting at 2 o'clock on Sunday afternoon. I'm Robin Francis on the Sports 731 Network.
3: 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WENK.

The very first thing we heard from Mariah Carey was Vision of Love on WENK, the greatest hits of all time. I'm Robin Francis, and with you, Huey Lewis and the News. Talking rock and roll all over America, the heart of rock and roll.

That's Dave Edmonds. Hey, you knock him, but you can't come in. On WENK, the greatest hits of all time. Johnny Rivers in just a moment. Also, some Michael on the way as well. We're back to school, obviously. We've got football tonight on Froggy 99.3 in the Sports 731 Network, Union City at JCS. If you'd like, listen to Eddie Suter and I. We'll be on with our first broadcast together. Back to school, that's probably too early to pretend to be sick or getting out of going. And parents, you know, hey, we do call in sometimes, right? And maybe you're not. You just want to enjoy a quiet day or go somewhere and hopefully not be noticed. There's a new poll out there. Have you ever pretended to be sick to get out of work or school? 54% admitted that that is a yes. I'm going to say that it should be higher. It really should. While 36% claim that they have never done that. Maybe so. 6% not really sure if they have done it. 4% would prefer not to say, as they're afraid that their employer may hear about it. Midwesterners are more likely to admit to playing hooky than people from other

0: regions of the country. Women more likely than men. Gen X, that's a good generation, most likely to admit it. At least we own it, right? Gen Zers most likely to deny it, and also potentially because they, you know, just don't have a lot of sick time accumulated like Gen Xers.
1: Herman Jenkins.

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2: Happy Friday, everybody, from Union City Schools, where excellence is our commitment and our heritage. The Wade Maddox era begins tonight for Union City High School's football program when the Golden Tornadoes open their 2026 season with a trip to Jackson Christian School. Maddox, who was the defensive coordinator on three Tornado State Championship teams, returns to the sidelines following a one-year absence after he was named Union City's new head coach last November. Union City has had an impressive preseason under its new regime, which includes a pair of new assistant coaches in addition to Maddox. A roster that has grown to 56 players includes 16 seniors, with two-way players Kyle Price, Grant Sinclair, Rodney Jenkins, and Kazarian Skates expected to play major roles this year. Quarterback Jack Theobald has been impressive in the preseason, while big things are also expected from veterans Elijah Simpson and Rylan Robinson. Union City will play a second road game next week at Dyer County before opening the home portion of his schedule on September 4th against Decatur County Riverside. The Union City High School volleyball team made a winner out of first-year head coach Abby Suter in the team's opener on Monday when they defeated Peabody 3-0. Blythe Ogden, Emma Claire Denman, Amanda McPherson, and Sadie Kern shined for the Lady Tornadoes, who then went on the road and swept Humboldt in a pair of varsity matches on Tuesday. Union City played at South Gibson County last night and will visit Bradford on Monday before playing their first home match of the season next Tuesday against Lake County. The JV match will begin at 5 p.m. with varsity action to follow at 6 o'clock. And as a reminder, for any and all information on Union City sports teams and athletes, check out our website at tornadotouch.net. For Union City Schools, I'm Communications Director Mike Hutchins.
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0: is Michael. 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Beautiful blues ballad in just a moment. Billy Vera and the Beaters coming up for you in just a second.
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3: Good morning and welcome to Outdoors with Lenny and Brent Calcutt Radio Show. The Mississippi River will be jumping pretty fast, I think, for this next week. Had a lot of rain in Indiana area and up in that part of the country, so all that water has got to come south. So hopefully they will have some more water in the Mississippi as it was getting extremely low. TWRA is interested in leasing some dove fields for the 2026 dove season. They are seeking fields to lease for the upcoming season, as I said, and the first segment of dove season will open as usual on September the 1st. That's it for this time. Till next time, Lanny Calico, thanking you for listening, and we hope you have a real nice day.
4: Hi, everybody. This is Steve McAdams. Thanks for joining me this week. A little cool weather has finally entered the southern fishing scene and the hunting scene, too. Finally, a little reprieve from the hot and humid conditions that we've been having lately. It feels pretty good. A little touch of fall in the mornings already. And what better time to do it than when the opening day of squirrel season gets here? That's this coming Saturday across the state. It is a special day. It once was a southern tradition across Tennessee and throughout the South, for that matter. It was my first hunting day in the woods as a youngster. Well, 65, 70 years ago, I guess you could say, but it's an introductory level for a lot of youngsters going in the woods for the first time with their uncle, father, grandfather, or special friend. It's also free hunting day across Tennessee. That's right. You can take a friend or a buddy. If they don't have a hunting license, no problem. Tennessee does that every year to kind of stimulate the interest in the sport of hunting itself. And what better way to do it than on the opening day of squirrel season? I remembered a long time ago, I couldn't even sleep the night before squirrel season opened. After doing a lot of scouting and excitement, looking for the hickories where the squirrels were cutting, trying to slip up on that special spot, it's been a long time, but I still remember the tree that I took my first squirrel out of in the same woods, and the memories are still there. So I hope you'll introduce a youngster to the great sport of hunting this weekend. It can be a special time and one you never forget. Also coming up on the sportsman's calendar, the early deer hunt's coming up April 28th through 30th. It's called the Early Velvet Antler Deer Season and on private lands and select wildlife management areas. So we're in that midst of deer hunting already. August the 31st is the deadline for the summer observation turkey survey that's been going on across the state. TWRA wants to hear from you if you've been observing turkeys, so check it out and let your wildlife agency know what you're seeing out there. Coming up September the 1st, dove season is right here on our doorstep, so that's a big thing going on. So hunting seasons are last here across Tennessee. Thanks for listening. Hope you have a great week in the outdoors.
0: I'm Robin Francis, and this is Today in Music History. August the 21st, 1961. Elvis Presley had the number one album on the Billboard chart with Something for Everybody. In 1966, the Beatles played Busch Stadium in St. Louis. Because of rain, the band had to play their show underneath a tarp. In 1969, James Brown opened his first restaurant, Gold Platter, in Macon, Georgia. In 1976, the Nebworth Festival in England had a lineup of Todd Rundgren, 10cc, Lynyrd Skynyrd, and the Rolling Stones. In 1982, Paul Hewson, also known as U2's lead singer Bono, married Alison Stewart in a ceremony at the Guinness Church of Ireland. The couple remain married to this day. In 1987, Midnight Oil released their sixth studio album, Diesel and Dust. It has sold over 1 million copies in the U.S. Also in 87, the movie Dirty Dancing opened in theaters nationwide. The soundtrack to the movie sold over 11 million copies in the U.S.

0: U.S. and had four top 10 hits. Don Everly passed away on this date in 2021. One half of the duo, the Everly Brothers, was 84 at the time of his death. Those who were born on August 21st include Kenny Rogers, actor, solo artist, and lead singer for the First Edition, and the new Christy Minstrels. Tom Coster, keyboardist for Santana, solo artist Jackie DeShannon, Carl Giammarisi, lead singer and guitarist for the Buckinghams, Glenn Hughes, bassist and singer for Deep Purple, Joe Strummer, co-lead singer and guitarist for The Clash, Steve Machine Gun Smith, drummer for Journey and Focus, and Kim Sledge, singer for Sister Sledge, all born on August 21st. This has been Today in Music History. I'm Robin Francis on WENK, the greatest hits of all time. Kenton area weather, mostly sunny today with a high of 90 and a north wind at about 5 in the afternoon. Football Friday night, mostly clear with a low of 68, patchy fog after midnight and a north wind at just a breeze. Sunshine for Saturday, the high 90, clear on Saturday night with a low of 65. Sunday, sunny with a high of 88. A look toward Monday, mostly sunny with a high of 85.
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1: This is a Forever Communications news update. Tennessee is facing a projected $110 million annual budget deficit following a dramatic collapse in hemp tax revenue during the first month of a new legislative ban. The Republican-backed law, which took effect in July, targets smokable hemp products and specifically bans THCA. Industry groups estimate THCA previously accounted for 75% of Tennessee's cannabinoid market, while technically staying under the state's previous legal THC limits in its raw form. The THCA converts into psychoactive THC when heated. The state projected $9.4 million in July hemp taxes, but collected just $425,000, a 90% drop that puts the state on pace for a $110 million shortfall in the fiscal year. The previous fiscal year budget ended $55.8 million below initial hemp tax expectations. A recently announced $1.2 billion state budget surplus will provide officials room to maneuver. State Representative Afton Bine of Nashville stated that the ban torched a $250 million industry. Democratic lawmakers are using the shortfall to renew support for their Pot for Potholes bill. The proposed bill legalizes recreational marijuana for adults 21 and older with a 15% tax. Unlike current general fund hemp taxes, the marijuana tax would fund Tennessee's $60 billion road backlog. The TVA board approved actions to protect consumers, ensure long-term reliability, and continue meeting the Tennessee Valley's growing demand for electricity during a meeting in Memphis on Thursday. They created a new rate for data centers to protect consumers and keep energy affordable amid rising demand. New power users will pay costs associated with their energy and infrastructure needs. The TVA is one of the first utilities in the nation to take this step to protect families and small businesses. Union City Golden Tornado football team will begin the 2026 season tonight at Jackson Christian School. Wade Maddox was named the new head coach for the Golden Tornadoes back in November. The first-year head coach spoke about going into week one as being the new head man.
2: Being week one, you know, not a lot of film out there on both teams. You know, we were able to exchange a little bit of a half of football and then a little bit more of a scrimmage. So, you know, I think both teams are going to kind of come out there and stick with their bread and butter, things that they feel like they're going to be able to execute well throughout the year. And then I think the biggest things is, you know, at halftime, who can kind of make some adjustments based off what they're getting.
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3: USA Radio News. I'm John Summers. A small charter plane with eight people on board crashed Thursday in a remote stretch of western Alaska, claiming all eight lives. Officials said the Cessna 441 left Anchorage earlier in the day, heading to Cape Newenham, with the plane going down near the Cape Newenham Airport, an Air Force airstrip which provides access to the long-range radar station. The White House announced new sanctions against Cuba as part of the Trump administration's pressure campaign against Havana.
4: The latest round of sanctions by the Trump administration are aimed at leaders of the Cuban Institute of Friendship with the People, which Secretary of State Marco Rubio claims exploits educational exchange in order, he says, to radicalize subversives. Rubio says in a statement the Trump administration will not stand by while a hostile foreign power seeks to exploit our freedoms. In Washington, I'm Scott Carr.
3: The Trump administration's plan to crush Iran's economy will likely stop the need for major U.S. military operations against the Islamic Republic. That's what Treasury Secretary Scott Bessent told CNBC Thursday. This, hours after President Trump wrote on Truth Social, the U.S. plans to choke Iran's economy by placing heavy economic penalties on any country that assists Iran. The murder trial for the Massachusetts mom who killed her three young children wrapped early Thursday. Before the judge excused the jury, the Brigham and Women's Hospital chaplain Sheila Kavanaugh testified. Lindsay Clancy said a voice told her to kill her children.
5: And the voice, according to Lindsay, told her that if she did not follow the command, neither she nor her children would be safe.
3: Kavanaugh said she met with Clancy 14 times while Clancy was hospitalized after the killings.

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0: 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I'm Robin Francis in with you with Tone Loc and Wild Thing.

0: Former member of the New Edition, Bobby Brown. And every little stamp on WENK, the greatest hits of all time, Paula Abdul and the Beatles coming up for you in just a little bit. Sunshine today, that high 90, and the north wind and just a breeze. Football Friday night, tonight clear with a low of 68. We look for Saturday to be mostly sunny with a high of about 92. Clear Saturday night, that low 65. Sunday looking incredible. Sunny with a high of about maybe 85 to 80.
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0: 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Thursday night's high school football finals had Henry County defeating Haywood 31-28, Lexington over Bolivar Central 49-6, and Mumford.

0: NBA. Thursday night's NFL preseason finals. Las Vegas defeated Houston 22-20 and the 49ers over the Chargers 41-17. Tonight, the Jets are at Pittsburgh, Carolina at Jacksonville, and Green Bay at Denver. On Saturday, Washington at Detroit, Buffalo will be at Cleveland, Atlanta at Indianapolis, Baltimore at Minnesota, New Orleans at the Rams, the Giants at Miami, Chicago at Cincinnati, Philadelphia at New England, Kansas City at Tampa Bay, and Dallas at Arizona, all on Saturday. Tennessee Titans' next preseason game is Sunday night. They'll host the defending Super Bowl champion Seattle Seahawks at Nissan Stadium in Nashville. Fox has the game starting at 7 o'clock. Nashville Soccer Club will welcome the Columbus Crew to Geodis Park in the Music City for a Saturday night match starting at 7:30. Apple TV has the coverage. Thursday in the majors, Cards down the Reds 10-9. Brew Crew over the Mariners 7-4. Braves shutting out the White Sox 2-0 and Yankees over the Orioles 6-1. The Cardinals head to the City of Brotherly Love for a three-game weekend series with the Philadelphia Phillies beginning tonight at 5:40. Hunter Dobbins, who's 3-3, will take the mound for the Redbirds. Jesus Luzardo, who's 11-5, will start for the Phils. Other games of interest in the majors today have Atlanta and Milwaukee, Toronto at the Yankees, Cincinnati at Arizona, the Cubs at Seattle, and Pittsburgh at the Dodgers. Five players shot 6-under for Thursday's first round of the BMW Championship from the Bellerive Country Club in St. Louis. Gary Woodland, Wyndham Clark, Roy McIlroy, J.J. Spawn, and Chris Gunnerup are all atop the leaderboard going into today's second round. Thursday's WNBA Finals, Las Vegas over Connecticut 101-78, Atlanta down to L.A. 124-88, and Dallas defeated Indiana 91-85. Tonight's WNBA action is Minnesota at Washington, Golden State at Chicago, and Portland at Toronto. Dyer County beat Union City Boys golf team by 14 strokes to win Thursday's match at Pauper Meadows. And South Gibson defeated Union City Girls Volleyball 3-0. The NASCAR Cup Series make a stop this weekend in Loudoun, New Hampshire for the Dollar Tree 301 at the New Hampshire Motor Speedway. USA has the race starting at 2 o'clock on Sunday afternoon. I'm Robin Francis on the Sports 731 Network.
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0: all you need is love. The Beatles on WENK, the greatest hits of all time. We'll have something from Eagle Eye Cherry, also Rod Stewart coming up for your 8 o'clock hour. We have football tonight, Union City at Jackson Christian School. 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Eddie Suter and I calling our first game together tonight. 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

Eagle Eye Cherry and Save tonight on WENK, the greatest hits of all time. Friday morning, I'm Robin Francis in with you. Rod Stewart and You Wear It Well.

0: Fiona Apple and Criminal on WENK, the greatest hits of all time. Bob Dylan's son Jacob and his band coming up for you in just a few moments on your Friday morning on WENK.
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0: But definitely weird.
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0: It's time for Robin's News of the Weird.
5: A teacher in Houston is conducting an interesting social experiment. Her students can choose to pass gas secretly in the hopes that the other kids will blame someone else or it will go undetected. Or they can go to a designated spot where everyone will know that they're responsible. In a TikTok post that has millions of views, the teacher shows off the classroom's fart corner. She states that if you need to pass gas, go to the corner, take about 10 seconds, spray, and go sit down, and nobody will care. In the caption, she says, just trying to keep the funk in one area. The teacher was shocked at the response, so she posted a follow-up saying that she's just trying to make it less embarrassing and give kids space.
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2: Good morning and welcome to Outdoors with Lenny and Brent Calk radio show. The Mississippi River will be jumping pretty fast, I think, for this next week. Had a lot of rain in Indiana area and up in that part of the country, so all that water has got to come south. So hopefully they will have some more water in the Mississippi as it was getting extremely low. TWRA is interested in leasing some dove fields for the 2026 dove season. They are seeking fields to lease for the upcoming season, as I said, and the first segment of dove season will open as usual on September the 1st. That's it for this time. Till next time, Lanny Calico, thanking you for listening, and we hope you have a real nice day.
3: Hi, everybody. This is Steve McAdams. Thanks for joining me this week. A little cool weather has finally entered the southern fishing scene and the hunting scene, too. Finally, a little reprieve from the hot and humid conditions that we've been having lately. It feels pretty good. A little touch of fall in the mornings already. And what better time to do it than when the opening day of squirrel season gets here? That's this coming Saturday across the state. It is a special day. It once was a southern tradition across Tennessee and throughout the South, for that matter. It was my first hunting day in the woods as a youngster. Well, 65, 70 years ago, I guess you could say. But it's the introductory level for a lot of youngsters going in the woods for the first time with their uncle, father, grandfather, or special friend. It's also free hunting day across Tennessee. That's right. You can take a friend or a buddy. If they don't have a hunting license, no problem. Tennessee does that every year to kind of stimulate the interest in the sport of hunting itself. And what better way to do it than on the opening day of squirrel season? I remember it a long time ago. I couldn't even sleep the night before squirrel season opened. After doing a lot of scouting and excitement, looking for the hickories where the squirrels were cutting, trying to slip up on that special spot, it's been a long time, but I still remember the tree that I took my first squirrel out of in the same woods, and the memories are still there. So I hope you'll introduce a youngster to the great sport of hunting this weekend. It can be a special time and one you never forget. Also coming up on the sportsman's calendar, the early deer hunt's coming up April 28th through 30th. It's called the Early Velvet Antler Deer Season and on private lands and select wildlife management areas. So we're in that midst of deer hunting already. August the 31st is the deadline for the Summer Observation Turkey Survey that's been going on across the state. TWRA wants to hear from you if you've been observing turkeys, so check it out and let your wildlife agency know what you're seeing out there. Coming up September the 1st, dove season is right here on our doorstep. So that's a big thing going on. So hunting seasons are last here across Tennessee. Thanks for listening. Hope you have a great week in the outdoors.
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5: This is a Forever Communications news update. Tennessee is facing a projected $110 million annual budget deficit following a dramatic collapse in hemp tax revenue during the first month of a new legislative ban. The Republican-backed law, which took effect in July, targets smokable hemp products and specifically bans THCA. Industry groups estimate THCA previously accounted for 75% of Tennessee's cannabinoid market, while technically staying under the state's previous legal THC limits in its raw form. The THCA converts into psychoactive THC when heated. The state projected $9.4 million in July hemp taxes, but collected just $425,000, a 90% drop that puts the state on pace for a $110 million shortfall in the fiscal year. The previous fiscal year budget ended $55.8 million below initial hemp tax expectations. A recently announced $1.2 billion state budget surplus will provide officials room to maneuver. State Representative Afton Vine of Nashville stated that the ban torched a $250 million industry. Democratic lawmakers are using the shortfall to renew support for their Pot for Potholes bill. The proposed bill legalizes recreational marijuana for adults 21 and older with a

0: 15% tax. Unlike current general fund hemp taxes, the marijuana tax would fund Tennessee's $60 billion road backlog. The TVA board approved actions to protect consumers, ensure long-term reliability, and continue meeting the Tennessee Valley's growing demand for electricity during a meeting in Memphis on Thursday. They created a new rate for data centers to protect consumers and keep energy affordable amid rising demand. New power users will pay costs associated with their energy and infrastructure needs. The TVA is one of the first utilities in the nation to take this step to protect families and small businesses. Union City Golden Tornado football team will begin the 2026 season tonight at Jackson Christian School. Wade Maddox was named the new head coach for the Golden Tornadoes back in November. The first-year head coach spoke about going into week one as being the new head man.
1: Being week one, you know, not a lot of film out there on both teams. You know, we were able to exchange a little bit of a half of football and then a little bit more of a scrimmage. So, you know, I think both teams are going to kind of come out there and stick with their bread and butter, things that they feel like they're going to be able to execute well throughout the year. And then I think the biggest things is, you know, at halftime, who can kind of make some adjustments based off what they're getting.
0: You can catch Union City and JCS tonight on Froggy 99.3 and the Sports 731 Network. This has been a Forever Communications News Update.
2: USA Radio News. I'm John Summers. The warship USS Abraham Lincoln began its long trek home from the conflict in the Middle East.
3: This comes after an unplanned nine-month deployment where the crew says they are running low on supplies. The aircraft carrier USS George Washington has arrived in the Arabian Sea, ready to replace the Lincoln. This Navy wife, whose husband works on the flight deck, says he told her the ship is deteriorating.
4: There's a lot of things on board that desperately need to get fixed.
3: There is no word when the carrier could arrive back at its home port at Naval Base Coronado. I'm Phil Farrar.
2: A Russian missile and drone attack on Kyiv killed at least 15 people and injured more than 40 others.
5: That's what Ukrainian President Vladimir Zelensky wrote in a social media post. He called the attack massive and said Russians aim to inflict as much damage as possible on Ukraine's civilian infrastructure. Ukraine's Air Force also said Russia launched an unspecified number of ballistic missiles into the country overnight, along with 168 drones. I'm Chris Caraggio.
2: The FBI says a female ISIS supporter was planning to attack New York's Capitol building in Albany.
6: FBI Special Agent Craig Tremorilli says 35-year-old Jessica Bowie wanted to blow up the Capitol and kill lawmakers working inside the building.
7: The complaint alleges that she arranged to have an explosive device made out to carry this attack, even purchasing several of the required materials herself.
6: I'm Sarah Lee Kessler.
2: President Trump's traveling to South Carolina to campaign for Republican Senator Darlene Graham. He'll headline a rally at the Myrtle Beach Convention Center today. Graham's facing Congressman Ralph Norman in South Carolina's Republican Senate primary runoff Tuesday. The special Senate primary came after Senator Lindsey Graham's sudden death. 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

Earth, Wind, and Fire, and the emotions together. And that is Boogie Wonderland on WENK, the greatest hits of all time. I'm Robin Francis, and with you, welcome to a 9 o'clock hour for a Friday morning, getting ever closer to the weekend and some high school football tonight. Third Eye Blind, how's it gonna be on WENK?

0: Faith Hill and this Kiss on WENK, the greatest hits of all time. Elvis coming up for you in just a little bit. Madonna on the way as well. If you don't know, Meta is being sued for $1.4 trillion by 29 U.S. states. They're alleging that the way Facebook and Instagram are operated are hazardous to kids' health. But the massive lawsuit isn't just about money. If Mark Zuckerberg and his company loses, the things could be different on social media. Some of the things might change. Death of the infinite scroll and autoplay, features intended to take you down rabbit holes and all that kind of stuff and maximize screen time. They want that to stop. The end of the like button. One of the main reasons that teens get hooked on social media, they say, is their addiction to the likes, the counts. No more algorithm manipulation. Yeah, you're going to get that to go. Curbing frequent notifications. They seek to cut down on excessive push notifications. And the death of the Finsta, which essentially is a burner account that's away from your parents' eyeballs. You know, the kids have the states are pushing for stricter parental verification and limits on multiple account creation is what that actually means.
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0: 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Thursday night's high school football finals had Henry County defeating Haywood 31-28, Lexington over Bolivar Central 49-6, and Mumford shutting out Memphis Business 58-0. Tonight's action has Union City at Jackson Christian. Froggy 99.3 and the Sports 731 Network's coverage begins at 6:30 tonight from the Hub City. Also tonight on the Sports 731 Network, McKenzie at Huntington, Ripley at Peabody, Milan at Jackson Southside, and Westview at Mace. Obion Central will take on Lake County at Rebel Field and Troy tonight in the Battle for Realfoot game. Dyersburg is at Dyer County, Fulton County at Gleason, Gibson County at West Carroll, Halls at Humboldt. South Gibson will be at Franklin Road Academy and Dresden at TCA. Thursday night's NFL preseason finals, Las Vegas defeated Houston 22-20 and the 49ers over the Chargers 41-17. Tonight, the Jets are at Pittsburgh, Carolina at Jacksonville, and Green Bay at Denver. On Saturday, Washington at Detroit, Buffalo will be at Cleveland, Atlanta at Indianapolis, Baltimore at Minnesota, New Orleans at the Rams, the Giants at Miami, Chicago.

0: TV has the coverage. Thursday in the majors, Cards down the Reds 10-9. Rue Crew over the Mariners 7-4. Braves shutting out the White Sox 2-0 and Yankees over the Orioles 6-1. The Cardinals head to the City of Brotherly Love for a three-game weekend series with the Philadelphia Phillies beginning tonight at 5:40. Hunter Dobbins, who's 3-3, will take the mound for the Redbirds. Jesus Luzardo, who's 11-5, will start for the Phils. Other games of interest in the majors today have Atlanta and Milwaukee, Toronto at the Yankees, Cincinnati at Arizona, the Cubs at Seattle, and Pittsburgh at the Dodgers. Five players shot 6-under for Thursday's first round of the BMW Championship from the Bellerive Country Club in St. Louis. Gary Woodland, Wyndham Clark, Roy McIlroy, J.J. Spawn, and Chris Gunnerup are all atop the leaderboard going into today's second round. Thursday's WNBA Finals, Las Vegas over Connecticut 101-78, Atlanta down to L.A. 124-88, and Dallas defeated Indiana 91-85. Tonight's WNBA action is Minnesota at Washington, Golden State at Chicago, and Portland at Toronto. Dyer County beat Union City Boys golf team by 14 strokes to win Thursday's match at Poplar Meadows. And South Gibson defeated Union City Girls Volleyball 3-0. The NASCAR Cup Series make a stop this weekend in Loudoun, New Hampshire for the Dollar Tree 301 at the New Hampshire Motor Speedway. USA has the race starting at 2 o'clock on Sunday afternoon. I'm Robin Francis on the Sports 731 Network. Kenton area weather, mostly sunny today with a high of 90 and a north wind at about 5 in the afternoon. Football Friday night, mostly clear with a low of 68, patchy fog after midnight and a north wind at just a breeze. Sunshine for Saturday, the high 90, clear on Saturday night with a low of 65. Sunday, sunny with a high of 88. A look toward Monday, mostly sunny with a high of 85.
1: 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WENK.

Demand is ever clear. I will buy you a new life on WENK. We're playing the greatest hits of all time. Mick and the Boys, The Stones, and Satisfaction.

0: It's Lucky Star. It's Madonna on WENK, the greatest hits of all time. Don Henley coming up for you in just a little bit. Football tonight is your team in action. Good luck to them. We'll be at Jackson Christian School as Union City opens up play against the Eagles tonight. 6:30, our broadcast time on Froggy 99.3 with our pregame. The kickoff is set for 7 o'clock tonight. Eddie Suter and I will be on the call. And also on the Sports 731 Network of Viewing Choices.
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0: That's the Foo Fighters and Learn to Fly. Dave Grohl and the band played last Saturday at Nissan Stadium in Nashville. The last show, the last concert to be at that Nissan Stadium as they get prepared to open up the new place. And they just released their AC/DC's playing a show very soon in St. Louis. And their opening act, the Pretty Reckless, had to cancel. So the Foo Fighters are going to have a day off. They're going to stop by and open up for AC/DC. So not only were the tickets hard to get earlier, just because it's AC/DC, but think AC/DC and the Foo Fighters together. Yeah, they'll be very, very expensive. Just a moment away from REO Speedwagon and Bill Knight coming in at 10 on WENK.
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0: I'm Robin Branches, and this is Today in Music History. August the 21st, 1961. Elvis Presley had the number one album on the Billboard chart with Something for Everybody. In 1966, the Beatles played Busch Stadium in St. Louis. Because of rain, the band had to play their show underneath a tarp. In 1969, James Brown opened his first restaurant, Gold Platter, in Macon, Georgia. In 1976, the Nebworth Festival in England had a lineup of Todd Rundgren, 10cc, Lynyrd Skynyrd, and the Rolling Stones. In 1982, Paul Hewson, also known as U2's lead singer Bono, married Alison Stewart in a ceremony at the Guinness Church of Ireland. The couple remain married to this day. In 1987, Midnight Oil released their sixth studio album, Diesel and Dust. It has sold over 1 million copies in the U.S. Also in 87, the movie Dirty Dancing opened in theaters nationwide. The soundtrack to the movie sold over 11 million copies in the U.S. and had four top 10 hits. Don Everly passed away on this date in 2021. One half of the duo, the Everly Brothers, was 84 at the time of his death. Those who were born on August 21st include Kenny Rogers, actor, solo artist, and lead singer for the First Edition and the New Christy Minstrels, Tom Coster, keyboardist for Santana, solo artist Jackie DeShannon, Carl Giamarisi, lead singer and guitarist for the Buckinghams, Glenn Hughes, bassist and singer for Deep Purple, Joe Strummer, co-lead singer and guitarist for The Clash, Steve Machine Gun Smith, drummer for Journey and Focus, and Kim Sledge, singer for Sister Sledge, all born on August 21st. This has been Today in Music History. I'm Robin Francis on WENK, the greatest hits of all time. Kenton area weather, mostly sunny today with a high of 90 and a north wind at about 5 in the afternoon. Football Friday night, mostly clear with a low of 68, patchy fog after midnight and a north wind at just a breeze. Sunshine for Saturday, the high 90, clear on Saturday night with a low of 65. Sunday, sunny with a high of 88. A look toward Monday, mostly sunny with a high of 85.
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1: This is a Forever Communications news update. Tennessee is facing a projected $110 million annual budget deficit following a dramatic collapse in hemp tax revenue during the first month of a new legislative ban. The Republican-backed law, which took effect in July, targets smokable hemp products and specifically bans THCA. Industry groups estimate THCA previously accounted for 75% of Tennessee's cannabinoid market, while technically staying under the state's previous legal THC limits in its raw form. The THCA converts into psychoactive THC when heated. The state projected $9.4 million in July hemp taxes, but collected just $425,000, a 90% drop that puts the state on pace for a $110 million shortfall in the fiscal year. The previous fiscal year budget ended $55.8 million below initial hemp tax expectations. A recently announced $1.2 billion state budget surplus will provide officials room to maneuver. State Representative Afton Bine of Nashville stated that the ban torched a $250 million industry. Democratic lawmakers are using the shortfall to renew support for their Pot for Potholes bill. The proposed bill legalizes recreational marijuana for adults 21 and older with a 15% tax. Unlike current general fund hemp taxes, the marijuana tax would fund Tennessee's $60 billion road backlog. The TVA board approved actions to protect consumers, ensure long-term reliability, and continue meeting the Tennessee Valley's growing demand for electricity during a meeting in Memphis on Thursday. They created a new rate for data centers to protect consumers and keep energy affordable amid rising demand. New

0: Our users will pay costs associated with their energy and infrastructure needs. The TVA is one of the first utilities in the nation to take this step to protect families and small businesses. The Union City Golden Tornado football team will begin the 2026 season tonight at Jackson Christian School. Wade Maddox was named the new head coach for the Golden Tornadoes back in November. The first-year head coach spoke about going into week one as being the new head man.
1: Being week one, you know, not a lot of film out there on both teams. You know, we were able to exchange a little bit of a half of football and then a little bit more of a scrimmage. So, you know, I think both teams are going to kind of come out there and stick with their bread and butter, things that they feel like they're going to be able to execute well throughout the year. And then I think the biggest things is, you know, at halftime, who can kind of make some adjustments based off what they're getting.
0: You can catch Union City and JCS tonight on Froggy 99.3 and the Sports 731 Network. 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
2: USA Radio News. I'm John Summers. A small charter plane with eight people on board crashed Thursday in a remote stretch of western Alaska, claiming all eight lives. Officials said the Cessna 441 left Anchorage earlier in the day, heading to Cape Newenham, with the plane going down near the Cape Newenham Airport, an Air Force airstrip which provides access to the long-range radar station. Iran promised a devastating response to new U.S. economic sanctions. This after the Trump administration said it plans to impose the toughest sanctions in history on Iran and economic consequences for any country which assists the Islamic Republic. The chief of staff of Iran's armed forces said today, with preparedness across land, sea, air defense, and cyberspace, Iran's armed forces will respond to the enemy's new threats with crushing, punishing, and devastating responses. The White House announced new sanctions against Cuba as part of the Trump administration's pressure campaign against Havana.
3: The latest round of sanctions by the Trump administration are aimed at leaders of the Cuban Institute of Friendship with the People, which Secretary of State Marco Rubio claims exploits educational exchange in order, he says, to radicalize subversives. Rubio says in a statement the Trump administration will not stand by while a hostile foreign power seeks to exploit our freedoms. In Washington, I'm Scott Carr.
2: The murder trial for the Massachusetts mom who killed her three young children wrapped early Thursday. Before the judge excused the jury, the Brigham and Women's Hospital chaplain Sheila Kavanaugh testified. Lindsay Clancy said a voice told her to kill her children.
4: And the voice, according to Lindsay, told her that if she did not follow the command, neither she nor her children would be safe.
2: From America's News Network, USA Radio News.
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Hey, a word to the wise, if you're a yellow submarine or a green submarine, whatever kind of sub you live in, it's got screen doors, I wouldn't take it out to sea, just saying that's all. This is Bill Dyke. By the way, the weekend's calling. I think I'm answering. It's the Guess Who. It's an American woman.

0: Taking a trip down the carefree highway, but do watch your speed. I mean, there's probably a carefree cop that's ready to give you a carefree ticket. That's Gordon Lightfoot, and this is Bill Nye. Coming up, we got the Temptations.
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2: Good morning and welcome to Outdoors with Lenny and Brent Calk Radio Show. The Mississippi River will be jumping pretty fast, I think, for this next week. Had a lot of rain in Indiana area and up in that part of the country, so all that water has got to come south. So hopefully they will have some more water in the Mississippi as it was getting extremely low. TWRA is interested in leasing some dove fields for the 2026 dove season. They are seeking fields to lease for the upcoming season, as I said, and the first segment of dove season will open as usual on September the 1st. That's it for this time. Till next time, Lanny Calico, thanking you for listening, and we hope you have a real nice day.
3: Hi, everybody. This is Steve McAdams. Thanks for joining me this week. A little cool weather has finally entered the southern fishing scene and the hunting scene, too. Finally, a little reprieve from the hot and humid conditions that we've been having lately. It feels pretty good. A little touch of fall in the mornings already. And what better time to do it than when the opening day of squirrel season gets here. That's this coming Saturday across the state. It is a special day. It once was a southern tradition across Tennessee and throughout the South, for that matter. It was my first hunting day in the woods as a youngster. Well, 65, 70 years ago, I guess you could say. But it's the introductory level for a lot of youngsters going in the woods for the first time with their uncle, father, grandfather, or special friend. It's also free hunting day across

0: first squirrel out of in the same woods, and the memories are still there. So I hope you'll introduce a youngster to the great sport of hunting this weekend. It can be a special time and one you never forget. Also coming up on the sportsman's calendar, the early deer hunt's coming up April 28th through 30th. It's called the Early Velvet Antler Deer Season and on private lands and select wildlife management areas. So we're in that midst of deer hunting already. August the 31st is the deadline for the summer observation turkey survey that's been going on across the state. TWRA wants to hear from you if you've been observing turkeys. So check it out and let your wildlife agency know what you're seeing out there. Coming up September the 1st, dove season is right here on our doorstep. So that's a big thing going on. So hunting seasons are last here across Tennessee. Thanks for listening. Hope you have a great week in the outdoors.
1: Kenton area weather, mostly sunny today with a high of 90 and a north wind at about 5 in the afternoon. Football Friday night, mostly clear with a low of 68, patchy fog after midnight and a north wind at just a breeze. Sunshine for Saturday, the high 90, clear on Saturday night with a low of 65. Sunday, sunny with a high of 88. A look toward Monday, mostly sunny with a high of 85.
2: 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WENK.

0: getting that weekend vibe going the way I like it. KC, the Sunshine Band. This is Bill Knight at your service. Glad to have you on board. Love you for listening today. Coming up, the Spinners.
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0: understand it's actually a slow spin at the top of the world. See, I watch too much TV and Neil deGrasse and stuff like that. I found out at the top of the world you're going like 0 miles per hour. Coming up, we got the Bay City Rollers.
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0: This is a Forever Communications news update. Tennessee is facing a projected $110 million annual budget deficit following a dramatic collapse in hemp tax revenue during the first month of a new legislative ban. The Republican-backed law, which took effect in July, targets smokable hemp products and specifically bans THCA. Industry groups estimate THCA previously accounted for 75% of Tennessee's cannabinoid market, while technically staying under the state's previous legal THC limits in its raw form. The THCA converts into psychoactive THC when heated. The state projected $9.4 million in July hemp taxes, but collected just $425,000, a 90% drop that puts the state on pace for a $110 million shortfall in the fiscal year. The previous fiscal year budget ended $55.8 million below initial hemp tax expectations. A recently announced $1.2 billion state budget surplus will provide officials room to maneuver. State Representative Afton Bine of Nashville stated that the ban torched a $250 million industry. Democratic lawmakers are using the shortfall to renew support for their Pot for Potholes bill. The proposed bill legalizes recreational marijuana for adults 21 and older with a 15% tax. Unlike current general fund hemp taxes, the marijuana tax would fund Tennessee's $60 billion road backlog. The TVA board approved actions to protect consumers, ensure long-term reliability, and continue meeting the Tennessee Valley's growing demand for electricity during a meeting in Memphis on Thursday. They created a new rate for data centers to protect consumers and keep energy affordable amid rising demand. New power users will pay costs associated with their energy and infrastructure needs. The TVA is one of the first utilities in the nation to take this step to protect families and small businesses. The Union City Golden Tornado football team will begin the 2026 season tonight at Jackson Christian School. Wade Maddox was named the new head coach for the Golden Tornadoes back in November. The first-year head coach spoke about going into week one as being the new head man.
1: Being week one, you know, not a lot of film out there on both teams. You know, we were able to exchange a little bit of a half of football and then a little bit more of a scrimmage. So, you know, I think both teams are going to kind of come out there and stick with their bread and butter, things that they feel like they're going to be able to execute well throughout the year. And then I think the biggest things is, you know, at halftime, who can kind of make some adjustments based off what they're getting.
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2: USA Radio News, I'm John Summers. Heavy rains threatening the battered Big Island of Hawaii as a tropical storm develops. Tropical Depression 2C could become Tropical Storm Moke today. The system may pass south of the state, but dump up to 15 inches on the Big Island. Saturated ground and damage from Lala increase the risk of flash flooding, landslides, and blocked roads. More than 240 National Guard personnel are ready as officials urge residents to prepare. The FBI is expanding its investigation into former California Representative Eric Swalwell.
3: Multiple reports say the FBI seized Swalwell's devices at San Francisco International Airport on Sunday night. The devices included at least one cell phone. Swalwell's home in Washington, D.C. was also reportedly searched on Sunday. The Bay Area Democrat, once a leading candidate for California governor, resigned from Congress earlier this year amid sexual misconduct allegations. The FBI investigation is linked with those allegations. I'm Daniel Martindale.
2: The California man accused of trying to assassinate President Trump during the White House Correspondents' Dinner in April appeared in federal court Thursday. Officials say 31-year-old Cole Thomas Allen rushed a security checkpoint armed with guns and knives in an attempt to reach the president. A judge didn't set a trial date. The next status conference is scheduled October 5th. The Lindsey Clancy murder trial in Massachusetts wrapped for Thursday after the judge sent jurors home early for the second straight day. Laura Jarrett reports Clancy admitted to killing her three young children in 2023.
4: Her attorneys arguing she should not be held criminally responsible because she was in the throes of postpartum psychosis and poorly medicated with powerful psychiatric drugs.
2: The judge excused the jury following testimony from a chaplain who visited with Clancy while she received treatment after the killings. From America's News Network, USA Radio News.
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6: 1 minute, your money, and here's what matters. Interest rates jumped this week. The 30-year Treasury hit its highest level since 2007, nearly 20 years. And this isn't just an American story. Borrowing costs are moving higher in Europe and Japan as

0: well. Washington stepped in and tried to push those rates back down, and it worked for about a day. And gold noticed, and gold is up roughly 10% this month. And now here's what you and I are watching. Friday, the 28th, Federal Reserve Chairman Kevin Warsh speaks in Wyoming, less than 3 weeks before the Fed's next interest rate decision. Wall Street will be listening, so will I. I'm Alan Johnson, 40 years in finance, 28 years in precious metals.
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0: whose job is it to stop the rain? This is Bill Nye playing the greatest hits of the 60s, 70s, and more. By the way, today, National Senior Citizens Day.
1: Careful now.
0: After all, they are the ones that taught us how to rock. These are the birds, and turn, turn, turn.

0: Northwest Tennessee's home for the greatest hits of all time. WENK.
1: Just Like a Woman is Bob Dylan. This is Bill Nye, Just Like a Disc Jockey, and I'm doing my job. Playing the greatest hits of the 60s, 70s, and more with some Jim Croce coming up next.
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0: 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Thursday night's high school football finals had Henry County defeating Haywood 31-28, Lexington over Bolivar Central 49-6, and Mumford shutting out Memphis Business 58-0. Tonight's action has Union City and Jackson Christian. Froggy 99.3 and the Sports 731 Network's coverage begins at 6:30 tonight from the Hub City. Also tonight on the Sports 731 Network, McKenzie at Huntington, Ripley at Peabody, Milan at Jackson Southside, and Westview at Mace. O'Brien Central will take on Lake County at Rebel Field and Troy tonight in the Battle for Realfoot game. Dyersburg is at Dyer County, Fulton County at Gleason, Gibson County at West Carroll, Halls at Humboldt. South Gibson will be at Franklin Road Academy and Dresden at TCA. Thursday night's NFL preseason finals, Las Vegas defeated Houston 22-20 and the 49ers over the Chargers 41-17. Tonight, the Jets are at Pittsburgh, Carolina at Jacksonville, and Green Bay at Denver. On Saturday, Washington at Detroit, Buffalo will be at Cleveland, Atlanta at Indianapolis, Baltimore at Minnesota, New Orleans at the Rams, the Giants at Miami, Chicago at Cincinnati, Philadelphia at New England, Kansas City at Tampa Bay, and Dallas at Arizona, all on Saturday. Tennessee Titans' next preseason game is Sunday night. They'll host the defending Super Bowl champion Seattle Seahawks at Nissan Stadium in Nashville. Fox has the game starting at 7 o'clock. Nashville Soccer Club will welcome the Columbus Crew to Geodas Park in the Music City for a Saturday night match starting at 7:30. Apple TV has the coverage. Thursday in the majors, Cards down the Reds 10-9. Brew Crew over the Mariners 7-4. Braves shutting out the White Sox 2-0 and Yankees over the Orioles 6-1. The Cardinals head to the City of Brotherly Love for a three-game weekend series with the Philadelphia Phillies beginning tonight at 5:40. Hunter Dobbins, who's 3-3, will take the mound for the Redbirds. Jesus Luzardo, who's 11-5, will start for the Phils. Other games of interest in the majors today have Atlanta and Milwaukee, Toronto at the Yankees, Cincinnati at Arizona, the Cubs at Seattle, and Pittsburgh at the Dodgers. Five players shot 6-under for Thursday's first round of the BMW Championship from the Bellarive Country Club in St. Louis. Gary Woodland, Wyndham Clark, Roy McIlroy, J.J. Spawn, and Chris Gunnerup are all atop the leaderboard going into today's second round. Thursday's WNBA Finals, Las Vegas over Connecticut 101-78, Atlanta down to L.A. 124-88, and Dallas defeated Indiana 91-85. Tonight's WNBA action is Minnesota at Washington, Golden State at Chicago, and Portland at Toronto. Dyer County beat Union City Boys golf team by 14 strokes to win Thursday's match at Poplar Meadows. And South Gibson defeated Union City Girls Volleyball 3-0. The NASCAR Cup Series make a stop this weekend in Loudoun, New Hampshire for the Dollar Tree 301 at the New Hampshire Motor Speedway. USA has the race starting at 2 o'clock on Sunday afternoon. I'm Robin Francis on the Sports 731 Network. Kenton area weather, mostly sunny today with a high of 90 and a north wind at about 5 in the afternoon. Football Friday night, mostly clear with a low of 68, patchy fog after midnight and a north wind at just a breeze. Sunshine for Saturday, the high 90, clear on Saturday night with a low of 65. Sunday, sunny with a high of 88. A look toward Monday, mostly sunny with a high of 85.
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0: talking about that son of a preacher man, Dusty Springfield, and this is Bill Knight hanging with you. Glad to be here. Love you for listening today. Coming up, Stevie Wonder and Sir Duke.
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0: Hello, adios. Hasta la vista, baby. I'm out of here. Goodbye. Those are the Beatles, and this is Bill Knight. I've watched too much TV. It's rubbing off on my show now. Coming up, Rare Earth, and get ready.
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3: 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Are you and your siblings exactly alike? I'd be willing to bet that you're not. My sister is short, I'm tall. She has curly hair, mine is straight. She's a great cook and seamstress, not me. I love public speaking and she'd rather die. Even in the Bible, we can read about fascinating sibling pairs that were opposites in every way. These differences led to grief, wars, jealousy, and even murder. Let's dig into these stories and see how God used every situation to ultimately bring about His will. 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
1: This is a Forever Communications news update. Tennessee is facing a projected $110 million annual budget deficit following a dramatic collapse in hemp tax revenue during the first month of a new legislative ban. The Republican-backed law, which took effect in July, targets smokable hemp products and specifically bans THCA. Industry groups estimate THCA previously accounted for 75% of Tennessee's cannabinoid market, while technically staying under the state's previous legal THC limits in its raw form. The THCA converts into psychoactive THC when heated. The state projected $9.4 million in July hemp taxes, but collected just $425,000, a 90% drop that puts the state on pace for a $110 million shortfall in the fiscal year. The previous fiscal year budget ended $55.8 million below initial hemp tax expectations. A recently announced $1.2 billion state budget surplus will provide officials room to maneuver. State Representative Afton Bine of Nashville stated that the ban torched a $250 million industry. Democratic lawmakers are using the shortfall to renew support for their Pot for Potholes bill. The proposed bill legalizes recreational marijuana for adults 21 and older with a 15% tax. Unlike current general fund hemp taxes, the marijuana tax would fund Tennessee's $60 billion road backlog. The TVA board approved actions to protect consumers, ensure long-term reliability, and continue meeting the Tennessee Valley's growing demand for electricity during a meeting in Memphis on Thursday. They created a new rate for data centers to protect consumers and keep energy affordable amid rising demand. New power users will pay costs associated with their energy and infrastructure needs. The TVA is one of the first utilities in the nation to take this step to protect families and small businesses. Union City Golden Tornado football team will begin the 2026 season tonight at Jackson Christian School. Wade Maddox

0: was named the new head coach for the Golden Tornadoes back in November. The first-year head coach spoke about going into week one as being the new head man.
1: Being week one, you know, not a lot of film out there on both teams. You know, we were able to exchange a little bit of a half of football and then a little bit more of a scrimmage. So, you know, I think both teams are going to kind of come out there and stick with their bread and butter, things that they feel like they're going to be able to execute well throughout the year. And then I think the biggest things is, you know, at halftime, who can kind of make some adjustments based off what they're getting.
0: You can catch Union City and JCS tonight on Froggy 99.3 and the Sports 731 Network. This has been a Forever Communications News Update.
2: USA Radio News, I'm Ron Warner. A new report shows dozens of military insiders may be profiting off their inside information by using the prediction markets. Rory O'Neill reports.
3: The nonprofit Anti-Corruption Data Collective looked at large, long-shot bets and found 152 Polymarket accounts made $8 million collectively on military and defense predictions with an average win rate of about 97%. They included predictions like the February launch of the U.S. and Israeli strikes on Iran. The findings raise red flags that people are profiting on confidential or even secret information while also alerting America's adversaries.
2: NIPSCO crews are making progress restoring power to Northwest Indiana customers who were impacted by the August 11th storms. Perry Williams reports.
4: About 45,000 homes and businesses remain in the dark. Gary Mayor Eddie Melton says utility crews are working around the clock.
5: The latest restoration for, I believe, what, 95 to 100% will be August 25th. But they're actively restoring power right now as we speak.
4: Public schools in Gary will remain closed today. Officials with the Community School Corporation will have a better idea of a return date over the weekend.
2: North Carolina scientists are finding that a southern-style Mediterranean diet matches Weight Watchers for weight loss.
6: Researchers at UNC Chapel Hill published results from a study that randomly assigned 360 patients from Central North Carolina clinics to one of two programs. UNC's program put a healthier twist on southern eating, emphasizing healthier fats, whole grains, fruits, and veggies. Both groups ultimately lost about 3.5% of their body weight, but the UNC diet scored significantly better on measures of diet quality. Researchers say the next question is whether that diet quality edge translates into better long-term health. I'm Tammy Trujillo.
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0: Let's be honest, every night with you is wonderful. Jared Clapton, and this is Bill Knight, serving up all your favorites. Paul Simon's on the way with the Kodachrome.
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1: Happy Friday, everybody, from Union City Schools, where excellence is our commitment and our heritage. The Wade Maddox era begins tonight for Union City High School's football program when the Golden Tornadoes open their 2026 season with a trip to Jackson Christian School. Maddox, who was the defensive coordinator on three Tornadoes State Championship teams, returns to the sidelines following a one-year absence after he was named Union City's new head coach last November. Union City has had an impressive preseason under its new regime, which includes a pair of new assistant coaches in addition to Maddox. A roster that has grown to 56 players includes 16 seniors, with two-way players Kyle Price, Grant Sinclair, Rodney Jenkins, and Kazarian Skates expected to play major roles this year. Quarterback Jack Theobald has been impressive in the preseason, while Big things are also expected from veterans Elijah Simpson and Rylan Robinson. Union City will play a second road game next week at Dyer County before opening the home portion of his schedule on September 4th against Decatur County Riverside. The Union City High School volleyball team made a winner out of first-year head coach Abby Suter in the team's opener on Monday when they defeated Peabody 3-0. Blythe Ogden, Emma Claire Denman, Amanda McPherson, and Sadie Kern shined for the Lady Tornadoes, who then went on the road and swept Humboldt in a pair of varsity matches on Tuesday. Union City played at South Gibson County last night and will visit Bradford on Monday before playing their first home match of the season next Tuesday against Lake County. The JV match will begin at 5 p.m. with varsity action to follow at 6 o'clock. And as a reminder, for any and all information on Union City sports teams and athletes, check out our website at tornadotouch.net. For Union City Schools, I'm Communications Director Mike Hutchins.
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4: 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Do you have siblings? Are you and your siblings exactly alike? I'd be willing to bet that you're not. My sister is short, I'm tall. She has curly hair, mine is straight. She's a great cook and seamstress, not me. I love public speaking and she'd rather die. Even in the Bible, we can read about fascinating sibling pairs that were opposites in every way. These differences led to grief, wars, jealousy, and even murder. Let's dig into these stories and see how God used every situation to ultimately bring about His will. 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
5: Kenton area weather, mostly sunny for the remainder of this afternoon with a high of 90 and a north wind at about 5. Football Friday night, mostly clear with a low of 68, patchy fog after midnight, and a north wind at just a breeze. Sunshine for Saturday, the high 90, clear on Saturday night with a low of 65. Sunday, sunny with a high of 88.

0: And they're lonely, too, when they're without you. England Dan and John Ford Coley, but I think that goes without saying, doesn't it? Got the midnight special coming up. Johnny Rivers, he's next.
1: I'm Nicole Hessler with a Delta report on Brownfield. USDA is taking feedback from farmers on how to improve and modernize data collection and rebuild farmer trust. Brownfield's Kara Hart reports from a farmer roundtable at the Missouri State Fair.
2: The numbers are there. They have our data. There's got to be a better way for these two different entities to communicate better.
3: Cody Brock with the Missouri Soybean Association says USDA's reports can also have an immediate impact on the commodity markets, making accurate data critical.
2: A lot of times it's us trying to be honest and reporting our information almost seems like it's not in our best interest.
3: Undersecretary Richard Fordyce tells Brownfield the share record of farmer data in the One Farmer, One File initiative has benefits beyond the Farm Service Agency and Risk Management Agency.
4: I believe that the data that we are gathering, collecting, is going to be more relevant to those reports that NAS has than it's ever been.
3: Several ag groups say they support the new initiative, but Brandon Teal with the Missouri Corn Growers Association says farmers still need the staff at their local Farm Service Agency office.
5: Our county FSA people are very important to us. They do help the success of our farm quite a bit.
3: I'm Kara Hart for Brownfield.
1: A U.S. representative says farmers need stable policies and expanded domestic demand. Brownfield's Mark Dornkamp has more from the American Coalition for Ethanol Conference in Minneapolis.
6: Minnesota Congress.

0: Congresswoman Michelle Fischbach says biofuels are critical to the success of agriculture.
1: It's the strongest domestic demand driver our corn growers have. And when biofuels succeed, growers have a stable floor under their prices. Rural processing plants thrive and local main streets expand.
0: Fischbach has been a strong advocate in Congress for making E15 available nationwide and year-round.
1: By passing this legislation out of the House, we took a monumental step towards establishing permanent nationwide year-round access to E15.
0: Mark Dorenkamp, Brownfield.
2: An ag economist says farmers should be more proactive purchasing fertilizer for 2027. Brownfield's Kellen Havakin has this report from the K-State Risk and Profit Conference.
3: Just from my pessimistic perspective, I really think this thing with the Strait and with Iran is going to carry through forward here.
4: Greg Ibendahl says he doesn't expect relief in prices anytime soon.
3: I don't think I'd wait too long for fertilizer prices to go down. Maybe sometime this fall, maybe think about pulling the trigger.
4: He says costs are about $100 per ton higher than what his research indicates.
3: Typically, when you look at fertilizer prices, the fall actually, from a seasonality basis, is a little bit cheaper than it is in the spring here.
4: I'm Kellen Havakin for Brownfield.
2: Commercial red meat production saw a year-over-year decline in July. The USDA says 4.3 billion pounds of red meat were produced last month, down 2% on the year. Cotton and rice futures were mixed, consolidating. I'm Nicole Haslip with Brownfield.
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0: Knock on the pipes, knock on the walls, just make some noise. Let me know you're there. Tony Orlando and Don, and this is Bill Knight. We're hitching that ride. Thumbs up next with Vanity Fair.
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0: Sixth season. 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
1: This is a Forever Communications news update. Tennessee is facing a projected $110 million annual budget deficit following a dramatic collapse in hemp tax revenue during the first month of a new legislative ban. The Republican-backed law, which took effect in July, targets smokable hemp products and specifically bans THCA. Industry groups estimate THCA previously accounted for 75% of Tennessee's cannabinoid market, while technically staying under the state's previous legal THC limits in its raw form. The THCA converts into psychoactive THC when heated. The state projected $9.4 million in July hemp taxes, but collected just $425,000, a 90% drop that puts the state on pace for a $110 million shortfall in the fiscal year. The previous fiscal year budget ended $55.8 million below initial hemp tax expectations. A recently announced $1.2 billion state budget surplus will provide officials room to maneuver. State Representative Afton Bine of Nashville stated that the ban torched a $250 million industry. Democratic lawmakers are using the shortfall to renew support for their Pot for Potholes bill. The proposed bill legalizes recreational marijuana for adults 21 and older with a 15% tax. Unlike current general fund hemp taxes, the marijuana tax would fund Tennessee's $60 billion road backlog. The TVA board approved actions to protect consumers, ensure long-term reliability, and continue meeting the Tennessee Valley's growing demand for electricity during a meeting in Memphis on Thursday. They created a new rate for data centers to protect consumers and keep energy affordable amid rising demand. New power users will pay costs associated with their energy and infrastructure needs. The TVA is one of the first utilities in the nation to take this step to protect families and small businesses. The Union City Golden Tornado football team will begin the 2026 season tonight at Jackson Christian School. Wade Maddox was named the new head coach for the Golden Tornadoes back in November. The first-year head coach spoke about going into week one as being the new head man.
2: Being week one, you know, not a lot of film out there on both teams. You know, we were able to exchange a little bit of a half of football and then a little bit more of a scrimmage. So, you know, I think both teams are going to kind of come out there and stick with their bread and butter, things that they feel like they're going to be able to execute well throughout the year. And then I think the biggest things is, you know, at halftime, who can kind of make some adjustments based off what they're getting.
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0: USA Radio News, I'm Ron Warner. The USS George Washington aircraft carrier is now operating in the Middle East, relieving the USS Abraham Lincoln after more than 250 days at sea. The Lincoln's crew has faced an exceptionally long deployment, along with reports of stress and supply shortages. Navy officials say the crew performed exceptionally and is now headed home. A federal investigation is continuing into Wednesday's deadly collision involving a small plane and a state police helicopter at a regional airport in Carlisle, Pennsylvania. NTSB investigator in charge Aaron McCarter told a news briefing this morning that data cards have been recovered from both aircraft.
1: Both of these airplanes don't have a black box per se. You guys all know what a black box is, a flight data or a cockpit voice recorder. They're not required. However, the avionics on both of these aircraft could serve the same purpose as a flight data recorder.
0: McCarter says the Cessna and Bell helicopter were being sent to a facility in Delaware where their manufacturers will help investigators do a detailed evaluation. He adds that after reviewing video and talking to witnesses, investigators have determined that the helicopter was off the runway and hovering over a grassy area when the Cessna, which appeared to be out of control, hit it. The pilot of the plane, identified as 57-year-old Dr. Paul Sokolowski, was killed. The troopers aboard the helicopter were injured but are recovering. A major polling tracker is suspending its use of data from a pollster after discovering evidence the firm allegedly falsified data. Tammy Trujillo reports.
2: The survey in question from the Public Sentiment Institute was on the candidates in Florida's gubernatorial Republican primary race. This after another shocking announcement from the fake polling center Median Strategies, which admitted to spreading false data as a social experiment. 50 Plus One announced it was permanently banning data from the firm, which appeared to boost poll numbers of the candidate that paid for the poll.
0: From America's News Network, USA Radio News.
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Playing the greatest hits of the 60s, 70s, and more, from fictional novels to, hey, the real stuff. Bill Nye with Gladys Knight and Pips, and I heard it through the grapevine.

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1: 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The kickoff is set for 7 on Friday night. The Golden Tornadoes play on Froggy 99.3 and the Sports 731 Network. Kenton area weather, mostly sunny for the remainder of this afternoon with a high of 90 and a north wind at about 5. Football Friday night, mostly clear with a low of 68. Patchy fog after midnight and a north wind at just a breeze. Sunshine for Saturday, the high 90. Clear on Saturday night with a low of 65. Sunday, sunny with a high of 88. A look toward Monday, mostly sunny with a high of 85.
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0: You got the way to move it and groove it, baby. Cherry baby, it's Neil Diamond. This is Bill Knight. Glad to be on board with you today. Love you for listening. California dreaming? Well, we are with the mamas and the papas next.
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0: I just want to know who spiked the punch. It was the Garden Party. It's Ricky Nelson, and this is Bill Knight. We're going to rock. Crocodile Rock next with Elton John.
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1: This is a Forever Communications news update. Tennessee is facing a projected $110 million annual budget deficit following a dramatic collapse in hemp tax revenue during the first month of a new legislative ban. The Republican-backed law, which took effect in July, targets smokable hemp products and specifically bans THCA. Industry groups estimate THCA previously accounted for 75% of Tennessee's cannabinoid market, while technically staying under the state's previous legal THC limits in its raw form. The THCA converts into psychoactive THC when heated. The state projected $9.4 million in July hemp taxes, but collected just $425,000, a 90% drop that puts the state on pace for a $110 million shortfall in the fiscal year. The previous fiscal year budget ended $55.8 million below initial hemp tax expectations. A recently announced $1.2 billion state budget surplus will provide officials room to maneuver. State Representative Afton Bine of Nashville stated that the ban torched a $250 million industry. Democratic lawmakers are using the shortfall to renew support for their Pot for Potholes bill. The proposed bill legalizes recreational marijuana for adults 21 and older with a 15% tax. Unlike current general fund hemp taxes, the marijuana tax would fund Tennessee's $60 billion road backlog. The TVA board approved actions to protect consumers, ensure long-term reliability, and continue meeting the Tennessee Valley's growing demand for electricity during a meeting in Memphis on Thursday. They created a new rate for data centers to protect consumers and keep energy affordable amid rising demand. New power users will pay costs associated with their energy and infrastructure needs. The TVA is one of the first utilities in the nation to take this step to protect families and small businesses. Union City Golden Tornado football team will begin the 2026 season tonight at Jackson Christian School. Wade Maddox was named the new head coach for the Golden Tornadoes back in November. The first-year head coach spoke about going into week one as being the new head man.
2: Being week one, you know, not a lot of film out there on both teams. You know, we were able to exchange a little bit of a half of football and then a little bit more of a scrimmage. So, you know, I think both teams are going to kind of come out there and stick with their bread and butter, things that they feel like they're going to be able to execute well throughout the year. And then I think the biggest things is, you know, at halftime, who can kind of make some adjustments based off what they're getting.
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3: USA Radio News, I'm Ron Warner. An ICE deportation flight originating from Alexandria, Louisiana, with a brief Miami layover, has officially landed in northern Haiti.
4: The charter with 161 Haitian nationals arrived in the northern city of Cap-Haïtien, bypassing the capital due to rampant gang warfare following the termination of temporary protected status. Amid an immigration scramble in South Florida, legal defense groups in Little Haiti report that arriving migrants do face heavy gang violence, while local families are facing sudden ICE check-ins and a reported expansion of electronic tracking monitors. Natalie Rodriguez, Miami.
3: A Long Island judge will decide if two dogs or their owners are a menace to the neighborhood.
5: It's been said there are no bad dogs, just bad owners.

0: Larry Ballarow and his wife beg to differ, though. They say they were attacked by two pit bulls while they were jogging in their Huntington, Long Island neighborhood. They want animal control to remove the dogs, but owner Helen Ternaris says that won't happen. She claims the dogs are friendly and that they only got loose after a visitor left a side gate to her house open. A town spokesman says Ternaris has been cited for code violations, and neighbors say the dogs attacked a 12-year-old boy on a bike earlier this summer. A Suffolk County judge will have the final say. In New York, I'm Daria Albinger.
1: According to a new survey, more people reporting on UFOs is making more people believe in aliens. Michael Kastner reports.
2: Come on now, I fell in love with an alien.
3: The survey conducted by Talker Research found that the rise in belief is especially prevalent among Gen Z. Overall, 37% say they are more inclined to believe in aliens after news coverage of UFOs or UAPs compared to 54% of younger Americans. More than half of people say their opinions about aliens haven't changed.
1: From America's News Network, USA Radio News.
4: This is Denny Gillum, host of Frontlines of Freedom, here to tell you about an amazing new book, The Miracle Man, written by a good friend of mine. 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

She'd Rather Be With Me was released only a few months after Happy Together, so listeners were hearing the Turtles all over the radio in a very short period. It reached number 3 on the Billboard Hot 100 in 1967.

0: Journey and Lights. Good afternoon. It's time for our calendar countdown. I'm excited. I hope you're excited. 6 days until the start of college football. 17 days, folks, until Labor Day. And 32 days until the first day of fall. Summer is almost gone. We got Elvis Presley and more of the greatest music of all time coming up.
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4: Kenton area weather, mostly sunny for the remainder of this afternoon with a high of 90 and a north wind at about 5. Football Friday night, mostly clear with a low of 68, patchy fog after midnight and a north wind at just a breeze. Sunshine for Saturday, the high 90, clear on Saturday night with a low of 65. Sunday, sunny with a high of 88. A look toward Monday, mostly sunny with a high of 85.
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0: Brewer and Shipley, and one toke over the line. Let's see who's celebrating birthdays today. James Burton, he played with Elvis, and he is 87. Jackie DeShannon is 85. Carl Giammarese of the Buckinghams is 79. Glenn Hughes, he was with Deep Purple and Black Sabbath, he is 74. Drummer Steve Smith from the band Journey is 72. Kim Cattrall from Sex and the City fame is 70. Kim Sledge from Sister Sledge is 69. And born on this day in 1938, Kenny Rogers. If today is your day, on behalf of all of us here, we wish you a very happy birthday.
1: WENK, the greatest hits of all time.

0: the Beatles and rock and roll music. Good afternoon. Today is August 21st. Let's go back in time and see what happened on this day in history. In 1888, inventor William Seward Burroughs patented the first practical adding and listing machine. He was a former bank clerk who was tired of tedious error-filled math. He created a keyboard device that added accurately and printed the results. That happened on this day, 138 years ago.
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1: This is a Forever Communications news update. Tennessee is facing a projected $110 million annual budget deficit following a dramatic collapse in hemp tax revenue during the first month of a new legislative ban. The Republican-backed law, which took effect in July, targets smokable hemp products and specifically bans THCA. Industry groups estimate THCA previously accounted for 75% of Tennessee's cannabinoid market, while technically staying under the state's previous legal THC limits in its raw form. The THCA converts into psychoactive THC when heated. The state projected $9.4 million in July hemp taxes, but collected just $425,000, a 90% drop that puts the state on pace for a $110 million shortfall in the fiscal year. The previous fiscal year budget ended $55.8 million below initial hemp tax expectations. A recently announced $1.2 billion state budget surplus will provide officials room to maneuver. State Representative Afton Bine of Nashville stated that the ban torched a $250 million industry. Democratic lawmakers are using the shortfall to renew support for their Pot for Potholes bill. The proposed bill legalizes recreational marijuana for adults 21 and older with a 15% tax. Unlike current general fund hemp taxes, the marijuana tax would fund Tennessee's $60 billion road backlog. The TVA board approved actions to protect consumers, ensure long-term reliability, and continue meeting the Tennessee Valley's growing demand for electricity during a meeting in Memphis on Thursday. They created a new rate for data centers to protect consumers and keep energy affordable amid rising demand. New power users will pay costs associated with their energy and infrastructure needs. The TVA is one of the first utilities in the nation to take this step to protect families and small businesses. The Union City Golden Tornado football team will begin the 2026 season tonight at Jackson Christian School. Wade Maddox was named the new head coach for the Golden Tornadoes back in November. The first-year head coach spoke about going into week one as being the new head man.
2: Being week one, you know, not a lot of film out there on both teams. You know, we were able to exchange a little bit of a half of football and then a little bit more of a scrimmage. So, you know, I think both teams are going to kind of come out there and stick with their bread and butter, things that they feel like they're going to be able to execute well throughout the year. And then I think the biggest things is, you know, at halftime, who can kind of make some adjustments based off what they're getting.
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3: USA Radio News, I'm Ron Warner. Governor Kathy Hochul is reacting after the FBI foiled an alleged plot against the New York State Capitol.
4: The governor says they took steps to upgrade security in Albany earlier this year due to an uptick in political violence.
5: Political violence has no place in our state, and I believe this suspect should be prosecuted to the fullest extent of the law.
4: The FBI says 35-year-old Jessica Bowie wanted to blow up the Capitol and kill lawmakers working inside the building. She also allegedly discussed her plans with FBI informants and spent weeks surveilling the state Capitol. In New York, I'm Jonathan O'Halloran.
3: Eight people are dead after a small plane crashed in southwest Alaska.
6: The U.S. military says a Cessna 441 with eight people on board left Anchorage Thursday afternoon and was headed to a remote military radar site when it crashed near the airstrip at Cape Newenum. Alaska Command says all eight people were killed. Details were not released about the victims, but an Air Force commander called them dedicated professionals carrying out a vital mission in a demanding environment. The Cape Newenum radar site is part of a network of remote radar sites that monitor aircraft in Alaska's airspace. I'm Monica Nelson.
3: You can't run the nation's largest city on an empty stomach. Mayor Mamdani needs someone to cook for him. Daria Albinger has the story.
7: If you've got culinary experience, strong knife skills, and an aversion to gossip, Mayor Mamdani wants to talk to you. 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He or she will replace the cook who left Gracie Mansion for a restaurant job. The position comes with a $64,500 a year salary, and it could include days, nights, weekends, holidays, and short notice shifts.
3: From America's News Network, USA Radio News.
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0: WENK.

0: BTO, taking care of business. Let's see what's on the calendar tomorrow. National Pecan Tort Day. I would say I'm excited. I'm just not sure what a tort is. I'll have to look that up. Tomorrow's also National Take Your Cat to the Vet Day. 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Maybe it's time. And tomorrow's National Tooth Fairy Day. It's going to be another great day.
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1: Kenton area weather, mostly sunny for the remainder of this afternoon with a high of 90 and a north wind at about 5. Football Friday night, mostly clear with a low of 68, patchy fog after midnight and a north wind at just a breeze. Sunshine for Saturday, the high 90, clear on Saturday night with a low of 65. Sunday, sunny with a high of 88. A look toward Monday, mostly sunny with a high of 85.
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0: The Rolling Stones and Get Off My Cloud. Today is August 21st. Let's go back in time and see what happened on this day in music. In 1961, Patsy Cline recorded the classic Willie Nelson song, Crazy. Patsy was still on crutches after going through a car windshield in a head-on collision 2 months earlier and had difficulty reaching the high notes of the song at first due to her broken ribs. Crazy spent 21 weeks on the chart and eventually became one of her signature songs.
1: I'm crazy for trying and crazy for crying and I'm crazy for
0: Patsy Cline's Crazy, released on this day 65 years ago.
1: You
2: Sorghum Solutions. Hello, everyone. I'm Mark Dorenkamp with Managing for Profit on Brownfield. Monty Christian with Texas Tech University says he expects U.S. sorghum acreage to grow as more farmers see its benefits. He tells Brownfield sorghum is a great rotational crop, shows promise in dairy rations, and has established markets like China. More after this on Brownfield.
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2: Texas Tech University Executive Director of Marketing Strategies in the Research and Development Department, Monty Christian, says sorghum is a well-known crop.
5: But sometimes they don't know where to go to get information. I usually point people to the United Checkoff program here in Lubbock. They sponsor the U.S. program. They have a lot of places. Where do you source sorghum? How do I grow sorghum today? What are the new technologies in sorghum? So I like to tell people it's a crop that's well known, but you might be surprised what you find out today.
2: Of course, what drives a lot of cropping decisions, the markets to sell into. Where are the markets strongest for sorghum in the U.S. right now, and how has that influenced farmer decisions?
5: Yeah, growers are always looking for a market opportunity. They have a bottom line to meet. China certainly is one of the biggest importers. Mexico takes some sorghum as well. Some of the state organizations in Kansas or Texas, they help their producers find export markets. And of course, again, the national sorghum producers and United Checkout programs also work very diligently for their grower producers to find export markets.
2: Monty, what can you tell me about the agronomics of growing sorghum? You know, a lot of talk about input prices right now and how much it costs to, say, grow a corn crop. When you look at sorghum and the opportunities there, is it input intensive? Are there some advantages compared to other crops?
5: Yeah, it's a great question. With any crop, you always have to plan to manage well. You either plan to have a success, and I've always found in about 40 years of being in the agronomics, you know, if you plan for mediocre, you get mediocrity. So people start to look at sorghum because, one, seed prices are generally much cheaper. Sorghum does not have the GMO technology that corn, soybeans, or cotton has, so your seed price is less. Given that, though, you still need to pay attention to your herbicides and make sure you've got a good weed management program.

0: program. And then you can watch the, it's a great rotation crop. You know, if you've been monocropping for a long time, sorghum's particularly great with cotton, but also some of the other crops, soybeans and even corn rotations. So, it does tend to have a lower upfront input cost, which has been attractive in this era of high fertilizer prices, high input prices. So sorghum's gotten a lot of attention for that reason.
1: That's Monte Christian with Texas Tech University. I'm Mark Dorenkamp with Managing for Profit on Brownfield.
2: The Global Crop Intelligence lead at Earth Daily says more farmers are using precision ag technology to make better crop management decisions. Nick Ortman says satellite imagery is helping producers monitor crop development throughout the season.
3: We're monitoring through remote sensing with weather and vegetation data, monitoring the whole globe, all crops, all major crops, all major production regions, and sort of, you know, much like the USDA puts out their monthly, you know, WASD reports with their production forecasts for everywhere. We do a weekly version of that ourselves. Watching all around the world and all different crops and coming up with our own forecasts. We have pretty good data coverage when it comes from the weather side of things. There's a lot of great weather providers. From Earth Daily's side, you know, remote sensing has been a wonderful tool that's been in agriculture for a really long time. We're really excited about having that sort of high quality uniform data set that comes by every day moving forward. And that's gonna lead to a lot of potential for development and improvement on these models and forecasting.
2: He tells Brownfield using historical data can also help farmers identify what could be limiting yield potential.
3: We're ingesting the weather data, but from all the trends we're seeing in the current weather, we're trying to take a look and see, okay, based on this, last time we experienced weather like this, what was the outcome, right? And when based on these type of historical trends, which areas might be at the most risk for a difficult production as a result of the El Nino, and trying to really understand, okay, this year looks a lot like X previous year, and understanding, okay, well, what were conditions like during that season? And how do we want to, or what would we wish we had done when we had those conditions in the past, to try and use that to guide yourself? And it's easy to think you know something, but when you look at the actual data to truly prove that, okay, yes, this year is just like X previous year, it's very helpful for decision making.
2: Ortman says additional improvements in satellite technology are needed to provide farmers with more accurate crop monitoring forecasts in the future. Earth Daily monitors crop production around the world and uses weather data to generate field forecasts and track developing conditions. I'm Erin Anderson, and this is Managing for Profit on Brownfield.
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0: Maxine Nightingale, right back where we started from. Good afternoon. It's time for Money News. The Mega Millions estimated jackpot is at $113 million with the cash value at $48,300,000. The next drawing is tonight. Powerball is still climbing after the big win last week. The current estimated jackpot is $68 million with the cash value at $29,500,000. The next drawing for that is tomorrow night. Go find those lucky numbers. And remember, your odds of winning improve when you try. And somebody's going to win. Hopefully it's you.
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1: This is a Forever Communications news update. Tennessee is facing a projected $110 million annual budget deficit following a dramatic collapse in hemp tax revenue during the first month of a new legislative ban. The Republican-backed law, which took effect in July, targets smokable hemp products and specifically bans THCA. Industry groups estimate THCA previously accounted for 75% of Tennessee's cannabinoid market, while technically staying under the state's previous legal THC limits in its raw form. The THCA converts into psychoactive THC when heated. The state projected $9.4 million in July hemp taxes, but collected just $425,000, a 90% drop that puts the state on pace for a $110 million shortfall in the fiscal year. The previous fiscal year budget ended $55.8 million below initial hemp tax expectations. A recently announced $1.2 billion state budget surplus will provide officials room to maneuver. State Representative Afton Bine of Nashville stated that the ban torched a $250 million industry. Democratic lawmakers are using the shortfall to renew support for their Pot for Potholes bill. The proposed bill legalizes recreational marijuana for adults 21 and older with a 15% tax. Unlike current general fund hemp taxes, the marijuana tax would fund Tennessee's $60 billion road backlog. The TVA board approved actions to protect consumers, ensure long-term reliability, and continue meeting the Tennessee Valley's growing demand for electricity during a meeting in Memphis on Thursday. They created a new rate for data centers to protect consumers and keep energy affordable amid rising demand. New power users will pay costs associated with their energy and infrastructure needs. The TVA is one of the first utilities in the nation to take this step to protect families and small businesses. Union City Golden Tornado football team will begin the 2026 season tonight at Jackson Christian School. Wade Maddox was named the new head coach for the Golden Tornadoes back in November. The first-year head coach spoke about going into week one as being the new head man.
2: Being week one, you know, not a lot of film out there on both teams. You know, we were able to exchange a little bit of a half of football and then a little bit more of a scrimmage. So, you know, I think both teams are going to kind of come out there and stick with their bread and butter, things that they feel like they're going to be able to execute well throughout the year. And then I think the biggest things is, you know, at halftime, who can kind of make some adjustments based off what they're getting.
1: 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This has been a Forever Communications news update.
3: USA Radio News, I'm Ron Warner. A new report shows dozens of military insiders may be profiting off their inside information by using the prediction markets. Rory O'Neill reports.
4: The nonprofit Anti-Corruption Data Collective looked at large, long-shot bets and found 152 Polymarket accounts made $8 million collectively on military and defense predictions with an average win rate of about 97%. They included predictions like the February launch of the U.S. and Israeli strikes on Iran. The findings raise red flags that people are profiting on confidential or even secret information while also alerting America's adversaries.
3: A man who's been terrorizing people while wearing a doll mask in Philadelphia has ties with Los Angeles. Daniel Martindale explains.
5: Earlier this month, the masked suspect, 22-year-old Zymeyer Hughes, chased a woman across from Philadelphia City Hall. He allegedly made threatening comments to the woman while

0: holding his hand behind his back. She was injured in a fall while trying to escape. He was then fled to a rail station. There is now a warrant out for his arrest. Hughes also has ties with Nevada. Police say he has a tendency to travel between Philadelphia and the West Coast for employment reasons. U.S. Marshals are also trying to find Hughes.
1: Texans are microdosing magic mushrooms to feel better, but they may not be getting the boost they expect.
2: According to a new review by researchers at Texas Tech and the University of Texas Medical Branch, low doses of psilocybin show little scientific proof of working. Researchers analyzed 11 studies published spanning 6 years and involving over 3,000 adults. While some reported surveys claimed positive results, control trials showed no real improvement in anxiety, depression, stress, or overall well-being. Texas scientists warned the data is still too limited and conflicting to prove microdosing works or is safe over the long haul. I'm Tammy Trujillo.
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This was Andy Kim's second number one hit as a performer. His earlier chart topper was Sugar Sugar, which he co-wrote with Jeff Berry, and it was performed by the Archies.

0: ELO, an evil woman. Good afternoon. It's time for food news. And there's no doubt the biggest story this summer has involved, well, we'll call it food poisoning. Everything from tainted lettuce to jalapenos. Well, there's another one. From People.com, the FDA has classified a recall of certain Publix Greenwise frozen organic blueberries and mixed berries as a class one recall. That's the most serious category because of possible E. coli contamination. Nearly 182,000 units are affected with products distributed in 8 states. The FDA says an investigation involves an outbreak that has sickened 12 people. We got the Rascals and much more coming up.
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3: Good morning and welcome to Outdoors with Lenny and Brent Calk Radio Show. The Mississippi River will be jumping pretty fast, I think, for this next week. Had a lot of rain in Indiana area and up in that part of the country, so all that water has got to come south. So hopefully they will have some more water in the Mississippi as it was getting extremely low. TWRA is interested in leasing some dove fields for the 2026 dove season. They are seeking fields to lease for the upcoming season, as I said, and the first segment of dove season will open as usual on September the 1st. That's it for this time. Till next time, Lanny Calico, thanking you for listening, and we hope you have a real nice day.
4: Hi, everybody. This is Steve McAdams. Thanks for joining me this week. A little cool weather has finally entered the southern fishing scene and the hunting scene, too. Finally, a little reprieve from the hot and humid conditions that we've been having lately. It feels pretty good. A little touch of fall in the mornings already. And what better time to do it than when the opening day of squirrel season gets here. That's this coming Saturday across the state. It is a special day. It once was a southern tradition across Tennessee and throughout the South, for that matter. It was my first hunting day in the woods as a youngster. Well, 65, 70 years ago, I guess you could say. But it's the introductory level for a lot of youngsters going in the woods for the first time with their uncle, father, grandfather, or special friend. It's also free hunting day across Tennessee. That's right. You can take a friend or a buddy. If they don't have a hunting license, no problem. Tennessee does that every year to kind of stimulate the interest in the sport of hunting itself. And what better way to do it than on the opening day of squirrel season? I remembered a long time ago, I couldn't even sleep the night before squirrel season opened. After doing a lot of scouting and excitement, looking for the hickories where the squirrels were cutting, trying to slip up on that special spot, it's been a long time, but I still remember the tree that I took my first squirrel out of in the same woods, and the memories are still there. So I hope you'll introduce a youngster to the great sport of hunting this weekend. It can be a special time and one you never forget. Also coming up on the sportsman's calendar, the early deer hunt's coming up April 28th through 30th. It's called the Early Velvet Antler Deer Season and on private lands and select wildlife management areas. So we're in that midst of deer hunting already. August the 31st is the deadline for the Summer Observation Turkey Survey that's been going on across the state. TWRA wants to hear from you if you've been observing turkeys. So check it out and let your wildlife agency know what you're seeing out there. Coming up September the 1st, dove season is right here on our doorstep. So that's a big thing going on. So hunting seasons are last here across Tennessee. Thanks for listening. Hope you have a great week in the outdoors.
0: Kenton area weather, mostly sunny for the remainder of this afternoon with a high of 90 and a north wind at about 5. Football Friday night, mostly clear with a low of 68, patchy fog after midnight and a north wind at just a breeze. Sunshine for Saturday, the high 90, clear on Saturday night with a low of 65. Sunday, sunny with a high of 88. A look toward Monday, mostly sunny with a high of 85.
5: 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WENK. One, two.

0: Smokey Robinson and the Miracles and Tears of a Clown. Good afternoon. It's time for a fun fact. Hopefully this is fun. It may scare some of you. The moon is moving away from the Earth at about 1.5 inches per year. So based on that math, the moon was approximately 24 miles closer to us a million years ago. Don't panic. I think you're safe for now. Captain Antoniel and much more coming up.
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0: Billy Preston, nothing from nothing. Let's see what's in theaters today. Mutiny. Jason Statham stars in this action thriller, and he plays a man who witnesses his billionaire employer's murder. He gets framed for it, and then he goes after the people responsible. Another movie, Insidious, out of the further, the latest installment in the Insidious horror franchise. And The Magic Faraway Tree, a family fantasy adventure starring Andrew Garfield and Claire Foy, and based on Edith Blyton's classic children's books. And still in theaters, Spider-Man, Brand New Day, The Odyssey, Toy Story 5, and Minions and Monsters. Simon and Garfunkel and much more coming up.
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1: This is a Forever Communications news update. Tennessee is facing a projected $110 million annual budget deficit following a dramatic collapse in hemp tax revenue during the first month of a new legislative ban. The Republican-backed law, which took effect in July, targets smokable hemp products and specifically bans THCA. Industry groups estimate THCA previously accounted for 75% of Tennessee's cannabinoid market, while technically staying under the state's previous legal THC limits in its raw form. The THCA converts into psychoactive THC when heated. The state projected $9.4 million in July hemp taxes, but collected just $425,000, a 90% drop that puts the state on pace for a $110 million shortfall in the fiscal year. The previous fiscal year budget ended $55.8 million below initial hemp tax expectations. A recently announced $1.2 billion state budget surplus will provide officials room to maneuver. State Representative Afton Bine of Nashville stated that the ban

0: torched a $250 million industry. Democratic lawmakers are using the shortfall to renew support for their Pot for Potholes bill. The proposed bill legalizes recreational marijuana for adults 21 and older with a 15% tax. Unlike current general fund hemp taxes, the marijuana tax would fund Tennessee's $60 billion road backlog. The TVA board approved actions to protect consumers, ensure long-term reliability, and continue meeting the Tennessee Valley's growing demand for electricity during a meeting in Memphis on Thursday. They created a new rate for data centers to protect consumers and keep energy affordable amid rising demand. New power users will pay costs associated with their energy and infrastructure needs. The TVA is one of the first utilities in the nation to take this step to protect families and small businesses. Union City Golden Tornado football team will begin the 2026 season tonight at Jackson Christian School. Wade Maddox was named the new head coach for the Golden Tornadoes back in November. The first-year head coach spoke about going into week one as being the new head man.
1: Being week one, you know, not a lot of film out there on both teams. You know, we were able to exchange a little bit of a half of football and then a little bit more of a scrimmage. So, you know, I think both teams are going to kind of come out there and stick with their bread and butter, things that they feel like they're going to be able to execute well throughout the year. And then I think the biggest things is, you know, at halftime, who can kind of make some adjustments based off what they're getting.
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2: USA Radio News, I'm Ron Warner. Iran is promising a devastating response to new U.S. economic sanctions, Michael Kastner reports.
3: This after the Trump administration said it plans to impose the toughest sanctions in history on Iran and economic consequences for any country that assists Iran. The chief of staff of Iran's armed forces said that with preparedness across land, sea, air defense, and cyberspace, Iran's armed forces will respond to the enemy's new threats with crushing, punishing, and devastating responses.
2: Cleanup continues across the tri-state area after officials confirmed rare tornadoes touched down in New York during yesterday's severe weather.
4: A rarity, but one of the tornadoes tore up dozens of cabanas at Sun and Surf Beach Club, prompting an immediate reaction from Nassau County Executive Bruce Blakeman.
5: I declared an emergency immediately, and we opened our Office of Emergency Management Command Center, which was manned all night, and we are doing an assessment again of the beach club to determine the extent of the structural damage.
4: The National Weather Service confirmed a second tornado touched down in Rockaway just south of JFK Airport. Long Island, Queens, and Jersey were hit hard, with several areas reporting flooding and power outages at the height of the storm. I'm Natalie Migliori.
2: More than 6 million tickets have been sold for the 2028 Olympics in Los Angeles.
6: LA 28 made the announcement at the end of Ticket Drop 2. The purchases came from 129 countries and territories. More than 700,000 people were able to buy tickets at a discounted price of $28. Nearly a quarter of all tickets sold were for less than $100. LA 28 says fans will have more opportunities to buy tickets in 2027 on a first-come, first-served basis. There will also be no more limits on the number of tickets fans can buy per purchase. I'm Daniel Martindale.
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8: 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The 30-year Treasury hit its highest level since 2007, nearly 20 years. And this isn't just an American story. Borrowing costs are moving higher in Europe and Japan as well. Washington stepped in and tried to push those rates back down, and it worked for about a day. And gold noticed, and gold is up roughly 10% this month. 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Wall Street will be listening, so will I. I'm Alan Johnson, 40 years in finance, 28 years in precious metals.
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0: The Guess Who and No Sugar tonight. Good afternoon. It's time for travel news, and this is a good reminder that, again, weather, as we talked about yesterday, in some places it's so hot they have to reduce the number of passengers and cargo because of lift. And there are other acts of God that could complicate your travel. Mount Etna's volcanic ash has caused Catania Airport, that's Sicily's busiest airport, to close repeatedly during the peak Italian vacation period. Thousands of passengers have been affected, with flights canceled or diverted to other airports. In a related story, Aspen, Pitkin County Airport in Colorado, they had to suspend flights because wildfires nearby affected the airport's airspace. We got more of the greatest music of all time coming up.
1: And Doug.
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8: Happy Friday, everybody, from Union City Schools, where excellence is our commitment and our heritage. The Wade Maddox era begins tonight for Union City High School's football program when the Golden Tornadoes open their 2026 season with a trip to Jackson Christian School. Maddox, who was the defensive coordinator on three Tornado State Championship teams, returns to the sidelines following a one-year absence after he was named Union City's new head coach last November. Union City has had an impressive preseason under its new regime, which includes a pair of new assistant coaches in addition to Maddox. A roster that has grown to 56 players includes 16 seniors, with two-way players Kyle Price, Grant Sinclair, Rodney Jenkins, and Kazarian Skates expected to play major roles this year. Quarterback Jack Theobald has been impressive in the preseason, while big things are also expected from veterans Elijah Simpson and Rylan Robinson. Union City will play a second road game next week at Dyer County before opening the home portion of his schedule on September 4th against Decatur County Riverside. The Union City

0: High School volleyball team made a winner out of first-year head coach Abby Suter in the team's opener on Monday when they defeated Peabody 3-0. Blythe Ogden, Emma Claire Denman, Amanda McPherson, and Sadie Kern shined for the Lady Tornadoes, who then went on the road and swept Humboldt in a pair of varsity matches on Tuesday. Union City played at South Gibson County last night and will visit Bradford on Monday before playing their first home match of the season next Tuesday against Lake County. The JV match will begin at 5 p.m. with varsity action to follow at 6 o'clock. And as a reminder, for any and all information on Union City sports teams and athletes, check out our website at tornadotouch.net. For Union City Schools, I'm Communications Director Mike Hutchins.
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3: Kenton area weather, mostly sunny for the remainder of this afternoon with a high of 90 and a north wind at about 5. Football Friday night, mostly clear with a low of 68, patchy fog after midnight and a north wind at just a breeze. Sunshine for Saturday, the high 90, clear on Saturday night with a low of 65. Sunday, sunny with a high of 88. A look toward Monday, mostly sunny with a high of 85.
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0: Jerry and the Pacemakers, and Don't Let the Sun Catch You Crying. Let's see who's celebrating birthdays today. Guitarist James Burton, he played with Elvis. He's 87. Jackie DeShannon is 85. Carl Giammarese of the Buckinghams is 79. Glenn Hughes, he sang with Deep Purple and Black Sabbath. He is 74. Drummer Steve Smith from the band Journey is 72. Kim Cattrall of Sex in the City fame is 70. Kim Sledge from Sister Sledge is 69. And born on this day in 1938, Kenny Rogers. If today is your day, on behalf of all of us here, we wish you a very happy birthday.
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0: Santana and Evil Ways. Today is August 21st. Let's go back in time and see what happened on this day in music.
1: Oh, yes, wait a minute, Mr. Boseman.
0: In 1961, the Marvelettes released their first single, Please, Mr. Postman. The song went on to sell over a million copies, and it became the group's biggest hit, reaching the top of both the Billboard pop and R&B charts. This was the first Motown song to reach the number one position on the Billboard Hot 100 Pop Singles chart. The Marvelettes' Please, Mr. Postman, released on this day, 65 years ago.
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3: 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Do you have siblings? Are you and your siblings exactly alike? I'd be willing to bet that you're not. My sister is short, I'm tall. She has curly hair, mine is straight. She's a great cook and seamstress, not me. I love public speaking and she'd rather die. Even in the Bible, we can read about fascinating sibling pairs that were opposites in every way. These differences led to grief, wars, jealousy, and even murder. Let's dig into these stories and see how God used every situation to ultimately bring about His will. 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
1: USA Radio News, I'm Ron Warner. Social media and its impact on youth mental health is once again taking center stage as the trial against Meta continues. Natalie Migliori has more.
2: With 29 states suing the owners of Facebook and Instagram, New Jersey is one of four states leading the jury case in what's expected to be a weeks-long trial. Kids weighing in.
3: It's 50-50, because I feel like the effect that social media has on us is also like what we cause it to have on us.
4: If you're feeding like some inappropriate stuff to the younger age groups, there should be some guidelines and some restrictions.
2: New York and Connecticut are also part of the state suing Meta. If Meta loses, it could be forced to redesign its platforms and pay billions of dollars in penalties.
1: Over 40,000 Northwest Indiana residents remain without power 10 days after severe storms hit the region.
5: A series of storms ripped through Northwest Indiana August 11th, knocking out power to 370,000 residents, including Heather Manzo of Hobart, who compares the delayed response to that of Hurricane Katrina.
6: Where are the trucks? Where is the help? I don't think that they did enough for us.
5: Utility company NIPSCO says crews are working around the clock to restore electricity. I'm Eva Basinger.
1: A Long Island judge will decide if two dogs or their owners are a menace to the neighborhood.
7: It's been said there are no bad dogs, just bad owners. Larry Ballarow and his wife beg to differ, though. They say they were attacked by two pit bulls while they were jogging in their Huntington, Long Island neighborhood. They want animal control to remove the dogs, but owner Helen Ternaris says that won't happen. She claims the dogs are friendly and that they only got loose after a visitor left a side gate to her house open. A town spokesman says Ternaris has been cited for code violations, and neighbors say the dogs attacked a 12-year-old boy on a bike earlier this summer. A Suffolk County judge will have the final say. In New York, I'm Daria Albinger.
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0: WENK.

This song was written by Tommy James and drummer Peter Lucia Jr. Tommy came up with the title before they had even written the song. Crimson was James's favorite football team color, while Clover was Lucia's favorite girl's name.

0: Jim Croce, and you don't mess around with Jim. Good afternoon. Let's see what's on the calendar tomorrow. National Pecan Tort Day. I have learned a little bit more about the tort. Well, it's thicker and denser, right? Very little flour. I'm sure there's some fantastic recipes out there, so have fun with that. Tomorrow's also National Take Your Cat to the Vet Day. Not unannounced. If it's time, you know, make an appointment. And tomorrow's also National Tooth Fairy Day. It's going to be another great day.
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11: Good morning and welcome to Outdoors with Lenny and Brent Calcutt Radio Show. The Mississippi River will be jumping pretty fast, I think, for this next week. Had a lot of rain in Indiana area and up in that part of the country, so all that water has got to come south. So hopefully they will have some more water in the Mississippi as it was getting extremely low. TWRA is interested in leasing some dove fields for the 2026 dove season. They are seeking fields to lease for the upcoming season, as I said, and the first segment of dove season will open as usual on September the 1st. That's it for this time. Till next time, Lanny Calico, thanking you for listening, and we hope you have a real nice day.
12: Hi, everybody. This is Steve McAdams. Thanks for joining me this week. A little cool weather has finally entered the southern fishing scene and the hunting scene, too. Finally, a little reprieve from the hot and humid conditions that we've been having lately. It feels pretty good. A little touch of fall in the mornings already. And what better time to do it than when the opening day of squirrel season gets here? That's this coming Saturday across the state. It is a special day. It once was a southern tradition across Tennessee and throughout the South, for that matter. It was my first hunting day in the woods as a youngster. Well, 65, 70 years ago, I guess you could say. But it's the introductory level for a lot of youngsters going in the woods for the first time with their uncle, father, grandfather, or special friend. It's also free hunting day across Tennessee. That's right. You can take a friend or a buddy. If they don't have a hunting license, no problem. Tennessee does that every year to kind of stimulate the interest in the sport of hunting itself. And what better way to do it than on the opening day of squirrel season? I remembered a long time ago, I couldn't even sleep the night before squirrel season opened. After doing a lot of scouting and excitement, looking for the hickories where the squirrels were cutting, trying to slip up on that special spot, it's been a long time, but I still remember the tree that I took my first squirrel out of in the same woods, and the memories are still there. So I hope you'll introduce a youngster to the great sport of hunting this weekend. It can be a special time and one you never forget. Also coming up on the sportsman's calendar, the early deer hunt's coming up April 28th through 30th. It's called the Early Velvet Antler Deer Season and on private lands and select wildlife management areas. So we're in that midst of deer hunting already. August the 31st is the deadline for the summer observation turkey survey that's been going on across the state. TWRA wants to hear from you if you've been observing turkeys, so check it out and let your wildlife agency know what you're seeing out there. Coming up September the 1st, dove season is right here on our doorstep, so that's a big thing going on. So hunting seasons are last here across Tennessee. Thanks for listening. Hope you have a great week in the outdoors.
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0: our doorstep. So that's a big thing going on. So hunting season's our last here across Tennessee. Thanks for listening. Hope you have a great week in the outdoors.
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0: Billy Paul and me and Mrs. Jones. It's time for our calendar countdown. I'm so excited. 6 days until the start of college football, 17 days until Labor Day, and 32 days, folks, until the first day of fall. Summer is just flying by. We got the Buckinghams and much more coming up.
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0: Todd Rundgren, and hello, it's me. Thank you so much for spending time with me today. I've enjoyed every moment, and I did learn something today. Now, I've heard the word tort before, and I may have even indulged. But asking me to describe what a tort is, I couldn't do it. Not until now. I found some information out. It's usually made with little or no wheat flour, instead relying on ground nuts. Tomorrow being National Pecan Tort Day, there you know, you're using pecans. Breadcrumbs, sometimes potato starch for structure. 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I'm going to stop there. I'm getting hungry. I'm sure there are some delicious recipes, so please enjoy your National Pecan Tort Day and your weekend. I will see you back here on Monday.
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1: USA Radio News, I'm Anthony Lucero. The Trump administration is preparing what it calls the toughest sanctions in history against Iran. Treasury Secretary Scott Bessent says details will come Monday. Iran's threatening a devastating response while the White House is pressuring other nations, including China, to cut economic ties with Tehran. A woman accused in an ISIS-inspired bombing plot on the New York State Capitol is being denied bail.
2: Federal prosecutors say 35-year-old Jessica Bowie pledged allegiance to the Islamic State terrorist group and allegedly asked undercover FBI informants for help making explosives. Bowie is being charged with attempting to provide material support to a designated foreign terrorist organization. Defense lawyers did not enter a plea, and she was ordered held without bail during an arraignment on Thursday. She could face up to 20 years behind bars if convicted. In New York, I'm Lizzie Radabali.
1: An aircraft carrier named after a black military hero may be renamed after President Trump.
3: The USS Doris Miller is named after a World War II sailor who dragged wounded soldiers to safety during the attack on Pearl Harbor and shot down a Japanese fighter plane with an anti-aircraft gun. He became the first black service member to receive the Navy's second highest honor, the Navy Cross. The aircraft carrier is still under construction, and two officials tell NBC News the Navy's now thinking of changing the name, which hasn't yet been approved by the White House, and renaming it after President Trump. I'm Tammy Trujillo.
1: President Trump can continue building the White House ballroom for now.